0: were parts of the city of Pulduktar, with firefighters initially struggling to contain the blaze due to its intensity and the presence of flammable materials. A presidential spokesperson says at least 39 schoolchildren and 6 teachers kidnapped by gunmen in Nigeria's northwestern Oyo State nearly 2 months ago have been rescued by security forces. The students and teachers were abducted on May 15 when armed men targeted multiple schools in Oyo's Orie district. Oyo officials say one of the abducted teachers was killed in captivity. In a statement, a presidential spokesperson says 8 kidnappers were arrested and are in custody. The statement says President Bola Tinubu says his government will get justice for these children and their teachers, and the family of the teacher who the terrorists gruesomely murdered. Mass kidnappings by armed groups have become a major security challenge in Nigeria in recent years, with criminal gangs exploiting weak security and porous borders to target travelers, students, and rural communities for cash and in-kind payments. The Trump administration finalized a major change on Friday to how threatened species are considered in agency actions, removing regulatory language aimed at preventing damage to wildlife habitats. The change limits the reach of the 50-year-old Endangered Species Act, which is credited with helping to save the bald eagle, California condor, and numerous other animals and plants from extinction. The Departments of Interior and Commerce say the final rule will reduce permitting and compliance costs for energy producers, farms, fishing interests, and more. The move is aligned with U.S. President Donald Trump's goal to reduce regulations that he says constrain American businesses. The Interior Secretary says in a statement, "This action restores common sense, respects private property, provides much-needed certainty for landowners, and follows the statute Congress actually passed." The Endangered Species Act is a key regulatory consideration for government agencies when considering whether to grant permits for oil and gas, electric transmission, and other operations on federal lands and water. The law requires agencies to evaluate the impact of proposed operations on threatened and endangered species.
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0: Mainly fine. Extremely hot during the day with a maximum temperature of around 35 degrees in the urban areas and a couple of degrees higher in the new territories. Isolated showers later. Light winds becoming moderate to fresh west to southwesterlies later. There will be swells at first. Relative humidity stands at 88%. For the outlook, extremely hot in some areas with 1 or 2 showers on Sunday. Windier offshore at first. The weather will become unsettled in the following couple of days. The very hot weather warning is in force. And that's the weather from Metro Plus, your connect.
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4: A very good Saturday morning to you. I'm Vince O'Brien and this is Where Did the Week Go? Torrential rains from a passing tropical storm shut down a swathe of southern Taiwan on Friday, leaving more than 5 million people off work or school, while neighbouring Japan issued flooding and landslide warnings. Typhoon Makala, now a tropical storm and nearing southern Japan's Ryukyu Islands, did not make direct landfall in Taiwan, but the outer bands has brought heavy rain to parts of the island, especially in Kaohsiung, Tainan and Pingtung in the south. The government of all three Taiwanese regions, where more than 5 million people live, ordered offices and schools to close on Friday. Severe flooding in Tainan shut down a section of the main north-south railway line. Heavy rain and strong winds also lashed wide areas of Japan, which issued high-level warnings for landslides, flooding and swollen rivers in parts of western and southern regions, and an evacuation order for 2.2 million residents. North Korean leader Kim Jong-un oversaw tests of key weapons on Thursday as part of the country's goal for the modernization of its missile program, state media KCNA reported on Friday. The tests involved an upgrade version of the 240mm 24-tube multiple rocket launcher system, tactical ballistic missiles and a 155mm self-propelled howitzer, KCNA said. The upgraded rocket launcher is equipped with an autonomous decision guidance system with its firing range extended to 90 kilometres, the media report said. Australia's Prime Minister said on Friday he was keen to make sure the country's social media ban for children was as strong as possible, as a new study found that the measure, the first of its kind and now 6 months old, had little impact on teen use. The government plans to stress test the law, which bans platforms like Meta's Instagram and Google's YouTube units from giving under-16s accounts. Albanese did not give further details about what steps the government would take, and the regulator declined to comment. Australia's groundbreaking experiment is being closely watched, with countries around the world seeking to emulate it amid concern about youth mental and physical health. Britain, for example, this month announced planned restrictions that go further, as gaming and live streaming platforms will also be affected. Hundreds of people in Venezuela were trapped under rubble and many more remained unaccounted for on Thursday after two powerful earthquakes devastated areas in and around the capital Caracas, killing hundreds, damaging buildings and leaving thousands homeless. A magnitude 7.2 earthquake struck about 160 kilometres west of Caracas on Wednesday evening, followed less than a minute later by a magnitude 7.5 tremor, the strongest since 1900, according to the US Geological Survey. The disaster hit a country already weakened by years of economic turmoil, which left much of its infrastructure fragile and complicated rescue efforts as aftershocks rattled the capital and surrounding coastal areas. Health Minister Carlos Avildo said late on Thursday that around 235 dead had been received by medical centres. He did not give a number of total casualties. A federal judge ordered Elon Musk to testify under oath in two proposed class actions accusing him of defrauding voters in swing states before the 2024 election by promising a $1 million a day giveaway. In a decision on Thursday, U.S. Magistrate Judge Susan Hightower in Austin, Texas, also recommended that Musk and his Political Action Committee, America PAC, face a claim in one of the lawsuits that they tricked voters into providing personal identifying information as part of the giveaway. She said a related breach of contract claim should be dismissed. Musk's lawyers did not immediately respond to a request for comment. Lawyers for the plaintiffs in both lawsuits did not immediately respond to similar requests or had no immediate comment. The US Supreme Court cleared the way on Thursday for President Donald Trump's administration to strip hundreds of thousands of Haitian and Syrian immigrants of a humanitarian status that protects them from deportation, giving another boost to his hardline approach towards immigration. The court, in a 6-3 ruling powered by its conservative justices, overturned decisions by federal judges in New York and Washington, D.C. that had halted the administration's actions, terminating temporary protected status, or TPS, for more than 350,000

1,000 people from Haiti and 6,100 from Syria. The court also backed Trump in a second immigration-related decision on Thursday involving policy toward asylum seekers. The State Department currently warns against travelling to either Haiti or Syria, citing widespread violence, crime, terrorism and kidnapping. The UN International Maritime Organization paused its operation to escort ships through the Strait of Hormuz on Thursday after a vessel reported an attack, reigniting concerns about whether a preliminary deal to end the Iran war will hold. The cargo ship said it was hit close to Oman by a projectile. British Navy Agency UKMTO said hours after Tehran warned vessels against taking routes that it had not approved. Two US officials told Reuters that Iran had fired on the ship, while Iran's Persian Gulf Strait Authority, which Tehran established to manage requests for ships to travel through the strait, said vessels outside routes it had set will not be guaranteed safe passage. The temperature in Britain and Switzerland hit record highs for June on Thursday as large parts of Western Europe were in the grip of a deadly early summer heatwave that killed dozens, disrupted power supplies and shut schools and cultural landmarks. French and British authorities warned people to adapt their daily routines to avoid overheating, and the head of the Paris police said there would be a ban on drinking alcohol in public from Friday midday onwards as the city's hospitals struggle to deal with patients suffering from the heat wave. We are just at the start of seeing an increase in people going to emergency wards. The French Health Minister, Stephanie Rees, told a press conference. South Korea will rapidly expand its drone and counter-drone capabilities to counter North Korea, including by training 500,000 drone warriors and distributing tens of thousands of unmanned systems across frontline units, the Defense Ministry said on Friday. The military also plans to produce 110,000 drones by 2029 for deployment across the Army, Navy, Air Force and Marines, aiming to make drones a standard item for individual soldiers. The announcement comes as both Koreas accelerate efforts to build drone capabilities, shaped by lessons from conflicts in Ukraine and the Middle East, where unmanned systems have emerged as game changers on the battlefield. King Charles will not live at Buckingham Palace after its 10-year refurbishment finishes next year, royal officials said on Thursday, ending nearly two centuries of the central London landmark serving as the British monarch's primary residence. Officials at the same time disclosed the King paid $12.9 million in tax in 2024-25, the first time the figure has been made public, placing him among Britain's top 100 taxpayers. Members of the royal family have promised greater transparency about their finances amid growing criticism following the death of Queen Elizabeth II in 2022. 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US Secretary of State Marco Rubio will host on July the 15th a summit that will include dozens of countries to discuss ways to counter a resurgence in political violence, a State Department official said. The Ministerial on Resurgence of Political Terrorism will be held in Washington, and Rubio plans to invite representatives of more than 60 countries

from regions including the Western Hemisphere, Europe and Asia, according to the official. The summit follows President Donald Trump's counter-terrorism strategy, which he signed in May, focused on identifying and neutralizing what the White House called violent secular political groups whose ideology is anti-American, radically transgender or anarchist, such as Antifa. Power was fully or partially cut off across the Russian-held part of Ukraine's Kherson region bordering Crimea, the Russian-installed governor Vladimir Saldo said on Telegram early on Friday. Salvo did not provide details. In Sevastopol, the biggest city in Crimea, which Russia annexed in 2014, power supply was restricted to avoid overloading the strained network following Ukraine drone attacks, which also triggered a fuel crisis. The number of trains to Crimea, a popular summer destination for Russian tourists, will be gradually reduced, Crimea's Russian-installed governor Sergei Astanov said on Thursday. Earlier, he ordered the suspension of children's summer camps there. Astanov also said one person was killed in a drone attack in Crimea, near the crossing into the Russian-held part of the Kherson region on Thursday. The number of confirmed Ebola cases in the Democratic Republic of Congo has increased to 1,155, including 304 deaths, government data showed on Thursday. The number represented the total of confirmed cases as of Wednesday, according to a situation report that documented 37 new cases and 5 deaths in the previous 24 hours. Health officials said in the report that the intensified epidemiological and biological surveillance had enabled earlier detection of cases, confirming continued growth in community transmission on a week-by-week basis. The US State Department's top diplomat for East Asia said that a pending arms sales notification to Congress for Taiwan doesn't hinge on discussions with China, despite that suggestion from President Donald Trump. Trump has repeatedly sown confusion about a $14 billion weapons package for Taiwan intended to bolster the island's deterrence against Chinese military action, saying in May that he had discussed the issue in a meeting with Chinese leader Xi Jinping. In an interview following his meeting with Xi, Trump called the package a good bargaining chip that he was holding in abeyance, adding that it depended on China. Those comments, which dismayed officials in Taiwan, were an apparent departure from long-standing U.S. policy known as the Six Assurances to Taiwan that such weapon sales would not be negotiated with Beijing. Samsung Group will unveil a sweeping decade-long investment plan on Monday, pledging 100 trillion won to anchor South Korea's next growth cycle, including a possible 300 trillion won push to build chip factories in the country's southwest, a media report said. The investment, which would include AI data centers, batteries and displays, will be announced at a meeting with President Lee Jae-myung at the presidential office, the Mail business newspaper said on Friday, without citing sources. Top executives from heavyweights including Samsung Electronics and its rival SK Hynix will attend the meeting and lay out investment plans targeting regions beyond Seoul and its surrounding hubs, the report said.
The report did not say when the investment would be made. Indonesia has charged 24 foreign nationals as criminal suspects in an illegal gold mining operation in the country's Maluku region, its energy ministry said. The suspects were allegedly building infrastructure for the illegal mines, including roads and processing facilities around the Gunung Botang area of Maluku, an energy official said in a statement released late on Thursday. Violations of the law could carry maximum prison sentences of 5 years, the ministry added. The ministry did not give the nationalities of the suspects or the amount of gold produced. It did not immediately respond to a request for comment. State news agency Antara reported last month that 24 Chinese nationals in Gunung Botang, working under the sponsorship of local company PT Harmony Alam Manis, had been detained for questioning. The ministry said 12 foreign nationals are still at large and outside Indonesia's jurisdiction, with the other 12 already detained. Two other Indonesians were named as criminal suspects, along with foreign nationals, the ministry added. These have been illegal mining operations involving foreign nationals previously. Police in Indonesia's easternmost region of Papua arrested 4 Chinese nationals in the Senggi district last year, Antara reported. The European Union has rebuked Turkey for excluding Cyprus from preparations for this year's UN climate summit as diplomatic tensions mount over the issue ahead of global climate talks. Turkey will host the COP31 climate summit in November, where nearly 200 countries will gather for their annual talks on how to address global warming. At a meeting of EU climate ministers on Thursday, Cyprus said it had not been invited by Turkey to 2 preparatory meetings for COP31 in New York and Tokyo. Turkish officials confirmed to Reuters that Cyprus had not been invited to COP31-related events organised by Turkey. The Turkish Foreign Ministry did not immediately respond to a request for comment. Turkey does not recognise the Greek Cypriot government in the south of the ethnically split island of Cyprus and is the only government in the world to recognise the breakaway Turkish Cypriot administration in the north. EU Climate Commissioner Wouk Hostra said EU countries had agreed that we're not going to accept Turkey's behaviour. Turkey will host COP31 summit, while Australia will run the UN negotiations that are the centrepiece of the conference, an unusual arrangement agreement after both countries bid to host it. Turkey cannot exclude a country from the UN negotiations at COP31, but Ankara is preparing a raft of side deals and events at the summit, including a global electricity target backed by the EU. Cyprus is concerned it will be excluded from part of COP31 attended by world leaders, Environment Minister Maria Panayotova said, as host Turkey would organise. The US State Department said on Thursday that it would approve a potential sale of FA-18F Super Hornet and EA-18G Growler aircraft, training and related equipment to Australia
for the estimated cost of $250 billion. And that's where the week went this Saturday morning. I'm Vince O'Brien. Where Did the Week Go? Is a Metro broadcast production for Metro Plus.

flowers. My father told me not to go near them. He said he feared them always. And he told me that they carried him away. Smell them, I held them closely.

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This is Conversations. The Star Ferry is the Hong Kong ferry, one of the beloved icons of the city, and a lot more than just a means of transportation. It has been shuttling residents between Hong Kong Island and Kowloon in the mainland over 120 years. Up to 1978, when the Cross Harbor Tunnel opened, it was the only way to cross the harbor. For visitors, besides being a very convenient way to get around, the clunky double-deckers offer one of the world's most spectacular views, all for less than a dollar US. There are 12 district green and white vessels in operation, with some dating back from the 1950s and 1960s, with names like Sunshine Star, the Celestial Star. The Star Ferry traverses the waters of Victoria Harbor every day, and you can count on one leaving every 10 to 12 minutes. There used to be a route to and from Hung Hum in the Kowloon side, but as of April 2011, it has been discontinued. Currently, there is a new service that ply that route from another provider. You can now get to Hong Kong Disneyland with the Star Ferry, leave from Tim Sha Tsui Ferry Pier, and arrive at Hong Kong Disneyland Pier 45 minutes later. The most popular route is the Tim Sha Tsui Central Route, the most spectacular in exactly that direction. Take it on a clear night or at the twilight hours, and you will never forget the sight as you approach the arresting skyline, all lit up, and magnificent Victoria Peak in the background. Hong Kong Ferry starts around 6:30 in the morning on the Central TST route and at 7:20 on the Wan Chai route. They leave at intervals of approximately 10 minutes, a bit more often during the morning and afternoon rush hour, and rides take just about 10 minutes. The last ferry leaves about 11:30 on the Central route and 10:50 p.m. on the Wan Chai route. You may also want to take the Victoria Harbor Cruise, and it's certainly a must experience while in Hong Kong. Although you see much of the stunning harbor during a regular Hong Kong ferry ride, which lasts just around 10 minutes, the Star Ferry fleet also offers a circular one-hour sightseeing harbor cruise aboard the Shining Star. Great for a break in between the day or to cap the night with a sparkling skyline in the background. An awesome treat. Star Ferry Harbor Cruise departs from Tsim Sha Tsui and Central and can now be booked in advance.

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1: The Trump administration finalized a major change on Friday to how threatened species are considered in agency actions, removing regulatory language aimed at preventing damage to wildlife habitats. The change limits the reach of the 50-year-old Endangered Species Act, which is credited with helping to save the bald eagle, California condor, and numerous other animals and plants from extinction. The Departments of Interior and Commerce say the final rule will reduce permitting and compliance costs for energy producers, farms, fishing interests, and more. The move is aligned with U.S. President Donald Trump's goal to reduce regulations that he says constrain American businesses. The Interior Secretary says in a statement, "This action restores common sense, respects private property, provides much-needed certainty for landowners, and follows the statute Congress actually passed." The Endangered Species Act is a key regulatory consideration for government agencies when considering whether to grant permits for oil and gas, electric transmission, and other operations on federal lands and water. The law requires agencies to evaluate the impact of proposed operations on threatened and endangered species. Cuba's national electrical grid collapsed on Friday, marking the second total nationwide outage this week and the fourth so far this year. Cuba's energy ministry says in a social media post, as grid operator UNE began efforts to restore power to the island's millions of residents, protocols are being activated to begin the recovery process. The collapse followed a prior nationwide outage on Monday. While authorities had managed to reconnect most of the island's grid by late Tuesday, large swaths of the country, including Santiago de Cuba, remained disconnected due to severe fuel shortages. Chinese President Xi Jinping says China's commitment to its traditional friendship with North Korea would not change regardless of how the international situation evolves, according to letters exchanged with North Korean leader Kim Jong-un and published by North Korean state media KCNA on Saturday. Kim, in a letter to Xi, says bilateral friendship and cooperation had risen to a new strategic level. North Korea's premier, Park Tae-sung, arrived in Beijing on Friday for a three-day visit to attend an event marking the 65th anniversary of the neighbors' friendship treaty. Xi traveled to Pyongyang last month for his first

0: visit to North Korea in 7 years, where he and Kim agreed to expand cooperation across politics, economy, and culture. According to documents seen by Reuters, the Sudanese army has conditioned any broad acceptance of a U.S. proposal for ending the country's three-year-old civil war on the full withdrawal by the paramilitary rapid support forces from cities it has occupied. The documents, the contents of which were confirmed by senior Sudanese officials, show that a U.S. proposal last month called for both sides to agree an immediate 90-day humanitarian truce, allowing for negotiation of a permanent ceasefire and a civilian-led transition to elections. It also called for a UN-led mechanism to support limited withdrawals by the RSF, prioritizing North Darfur, where the RSF recently took over the city of Al-Fashir in a violent attack, and in North Kordofan, a current target of RSF drone strikes. The army-led Sudanese government accepted most of the proposal, but objected to only a limited withdrawal, saying the plan must include the withdrawal of the RSF from all cities it has occupied since May 11, 2023. The army demand for broad RSF withdrawal has been a repeated stumbling block in previous peace efforts. Lebanese President Joseph Aoun on Friday defended his decision to pursue negotiations with Israel as Israeli strikes across southern Lebanon wounded 2 people. Describing the talks as a difficult but necessary choice, Aoun says it reinforces Lebanon's sovereignty by allowing the state to negotiate on its own behalf and shields the country from the fallout of an imposed war, according to a statement released by Lebanon presidency. Aoun, dismissing criticism over the current negotiating tract, says the proposed framework agreement could restore Lebanon's rights through diplomatic means if Israel adheres to its provisions. Meanwhile, Israeli attacks continued in southern Lebanon on Friday. Earlier in the day, an Israeli drone struck a pickup truck in the outskirts of Shukin in Nabitieh district, wounding 2 people. Israel also carried out strikes in Kfar Remen and Nabitieh Al-Fawqa, with no immediate reports of casualties or damage. The strikes occurred despite a U.S.-brokered framework agreement signed between Lebanon and Israel on June 26, aimed at ending hostilities along the border.
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0: Mainly fine. Extremely hot during the day, with a maximum temperature of around 35 degrees in the urban areas and a couple of degrees higher in the new territories. Isolated showers later. Light winds becoming moderate to fresh west to southwesterlies later. There will be swells at first. Relative humidity stands at 88%. For the outlook, extremely hot in some areas with 1 or 2 showers on Sunday. Windier offshore at first. The weather will become unsettled in the following couple of days. The very hot weather warning is in force. And that's the weather from Metro Plus. Your Connect.

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1: Firing practice will be carried out at Sanwai and Tailing Range in Fanling today from 8 a.m. to 9 p.m. During daytime practice, red flags will be hung at proper places around the firing range. During night practice, red lights will be hung along the boundary of the range. For safety reasons, members of the public are warned to refrain from entering the firing areas within the period of firing.
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0: Is it a bad idea to cook with alcohol? Some answers on today's edition of Family Health. Here's Dr. Harold C. Thompson, an osteopathic family physician.
1: Many times on Family Health, I've warned about the dangers of drinking too much alcohol. As you may know, alcohol abuse can lead to liver damage and a variety of health problems. Driving or operating other equipment after drinking alcohol puts you at extreme danger of accidents, and pregnant women should totally avoid alcohol to prevent harm to their unborn babies. All the warnings about alcohol have led people to start asking questions about the use of alcohol in cooking. Whether it's bratwurst marinated in beer or fine French delicacy, many recipes call for wine, brandy, beer, or other alcoholic beverages. Many people believe that cooking with alcohol is safe because they think alcohol evaporates when it's heated and leaves behind only its taste, not its intoxicating effects. A recent experiment, though, proved otherwise. Chefs at Washington State University prepared 6 recipes in which alcohol is used. They found that the dishes retained as much as 85% of their alcohol after cooking. The biggest factor influencing how much alcohol was in the dishes after cooking was how long they were cooked. Cherry's Jubilee, which is lit with brandy for only about a minute, retained 75% of the alcohol. Brandy Alexander Pie, which doesn't require any cooking at all, also retained about 75% of its alcohol content after being stored in the refrigerator overnight. And Grand Marnier sauce, to which alcohol is added after it's removed from the heat, retained 85% of its alcohol. On the other hand, dishes that were cooked for a long time retained much less of their alcohol. Pot roast Milano, which is cooked 2.5 hours, had only 5% of its alcohol content left behind, while scalloped oysters, cooked for 1/2 hour, retained about 50% of its original alcohol. So what does all of this mean about the effects of alcohol in food? It means most people should be able to have a modest serving of a food made with alcohol without suffering any ill effects. But if you're pregnant or if you're taking medications that react with alcohol, I'd advise you to stay away from foods cooked with alcohol as well as alcoholic beverages. If you don't want to cook with alcohol, try these substitutions. For beer, try chicken broth, ginger ale, or white grape juice. For cognac, try peach, apricot, or pear juice. And don't forget, you can use flavor extracts, too.
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0: The chief executive is leading the government to draft the first Hong Kong's five-year plan, which is closely related to you and me. In the next 5 years, Hong Kong should further improve its competitiveness, consolidate and enhance its strengths, seize opportunities from national development, and strive for faster economic growth and better livelihoods. The chief executive has instructed the Constitutional and Mainland Affairs Bureau to hold a public consultation. We welcome your views. Let's shape the blueprint for the next 5 years together.
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1: The Trump administration finalized a major change on Friday to how threatened species are considered in agency actions, removing regulatory language aimed at preventing damage to wildlife habitats. The change limits the reach of the 50-year-old Endangered Species Act, which is credited with helping to save the bald eagle, California condor, and numerous other animals and plants from extinction. The Departments of Interior and Commerce say the final rule will reduce permitting and compliance costs for energy producers, farms, fishing interests, and more. The move is aligned with U.S. President Donald Trump's goal to reduce regulations that he says constrain American businesses. The Interior Secretary says in a statement, "This action restores common sense, respects private property, provides much-needed certainty for landowners, and follows the statute Congress actually passed." The Endangered Species Act is a key regulatory consideration for government agencies when considering whether to grant permits for oil and gas, electric transmission, and other operations on federal lands and water. The law requires agencies to evaluate the impact of proposed operations on threatened and endangered species. Cuba's national electrical grid collapsed on Friday, marking the second total nationwide outage this week and the fourth so far this year. Cuba's energy ministry says in a social media post, as grid operator UNE began efforts to restore power to the island's millions of residents, protocols are being activated to begin the recovery process. The collapse followed a prior nationwide outage on Monday. While authorities had managed to reconnect most of the island's grid by late Tuesday, large swaths of the country, including Santiago de Cuba, remained disconnected due to severe fuel shortages. Chinese President Xi Jinping says China's commitment to its traditional friendship with North Korea would not change regardless of how the international situation evolves, according to letters exchanged with North Korean leader Kim Jong-un and published by North Korean state media KCNA on Saturday. Kim, in a letter to Xi, says bilateral friendship and cooperation had risen to a new strategic level. North Korea's Premier Park Tae-sung arrived in Beijing on Friday for a three-day visit to attend an event marking the 65th anniversary of the Neighbors' Friendship Treaty. Xi traveled to Pyongyang last month for his first visit to North Korea in 7 years, where he and Kim agreed to expand cooperation across politics, economy, and culture. According to documents seen by Reuters, the Sudanese army has conditioned any broad acceptance of a U.S. proposal for ending the country's three-year-old civil war on the full withdrawal by the paramilitary rapid support forces from cities it has occupied. The documents, the contents of which were confirmed by senior Sudanese officials, show that a U.S. proposal last month called for both sides to agree an immediate 90-day humanitarian truce, allowing for negotiation of a permanent ceasefire and a civilian-led transition to elections. It also called for a UN-led mechanism to support limited withdrawals by the RSF, prioritizing North Darfur, where the RSF recently took over the city of Al-Fashir in a violent attack, and in North Kordofan, a current target of RSF drone strikes. The army-led Sudanese government accepted most of the proposal, but objected to only a limited withdrawal, saying the plan must include the withdrawal of the RSF from all cities it has occupied since May 11, 2023. The army demand for broad RSF withdrawal has been a repeated stumbling block in previous peace efforts. Lebanese President Joseph Aoun on Friday defended his decision to pursue negotiations with Israel as Israeli strikes across southern Lebanon wounded two people. Describing the talks as a difficult but necessary choice, Aoun says it reinforces Lebanon's sovereignty by allowing the state to negotiate on its own behalf and shields the country from the fallout of an imposed war, according to a statement released by Lebanon Presidency. Aoun, dismissing criticism over the current negotiating tract, says the proposed framework agreement could restore Lebanon's rights through diplomatic means if Israel adheres to its provisions. Meanwhile, Israeli attacks continued in southern Lebanon on Friday. Earlier in the day, an Israeli drone struck a pickup truck in the outskirts of Shukin in Nabitie district, wounding two people. Israel also carried out strikes in Kfar Remen and Nabitie al-Fawqa, with no immediate reports of casualties or damage. The strikes occurred despite a U.S.-brokered framework agreement signed between Lebanon and Israel on June 26, aimed at ending hostilities along the border.
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1: Mainly fine. Extremely hot during the day with a maximum temperature of around 35 degrees in the urban areas and a couple of degrees higher in the new territories. Isolated showers later. Light winds becoming moderate to fresh west to southwesterlies later. There will be swells at first. Relative humidity stands at 88%. For the outlook, extremely hot in some areas with one or two showers on Sunday. Windier offshore at first. The weather will become unsettled in the following couple of days. The very hot weather warning is in force. And that's the weather from Metro Plus. Your Connect.

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0: Metro Plus, a service of Metro Broadcast. Now the news with Lindsay Silva.
1: Lebanese President Joseph Aoun on Friday defended his decision to pursue negotiations with Israel as Israeli strikes across southern Lebanon wounded two people. Describing the talks as a difficult but necessary choice, Aoun says it reinforces Lebanon's sovereignty by allowing the state to negotiate on its own behalf and shields the country from the fallout of an imposed war, according to a statement released by Lebanon Presidency. Aoun, dismissing criticism over the current negotiating track, says the proposed framework agreement could restore Lebanon's rights through diplomatic means if Israel adheres to its provisions. Meanwhile, Israeli attacks continued in southern Lebanon on Friday. Earlier in the day, an Israeli drone struck a pickup truck in the outskirts of Shukin in Nabitieh district, wounding two people. Israel also carried out strikes in Kfar Remen and Nabitieh Al-Fawqa, with no immediate reports of casualties or damage. The strikes occurred despite a U.S.-brokered framework agreement signed between Lebanon and Israel on June 26, aimed at ending hostilities along the border. Haute-Uele province in northeastern Democratic Republic of Congo has become the fourth province officially affected by the country's current Ebola outbreak, after provincial authorities declared the epidemic across the province on Friday, following the confirmation of 7 fatal cases. The provincial governor's communication office says in a statement, the governor declared the Ebola outbreak in Haute-Uele after the National Institute of Biomedical Research confirmed on Thursday 7 fatal cases of Bundibugyo Ebola in the Wamba health zone. The current outbreak had previously been reported in Ituri, North Kivu, and South Kivu provinces. According to the Haute-Uele provincial authorities, alerts have also been recorded in the health zones of Pawa and Boma Mangbetu, as well as the provincial capital, Isiro. Mexican President Claudia Sheinbaum on Friday urged the U.S. government and its security agencies not to act unilaterally on Mexican territory, saying such actions are seen as interference and can fuel violence. During her daily press conference, Sheinbaum says unilateral intervention, such as the transfer of Mexican drug lord Ismael El Mayo Zambada to the United States in July 2024, caused internal divisions within the Sinaloa cartel and increased violence in Mexico. She stressed the importance of coordinating efforts, respecting the sovereignty of both countries, and avoiding agreements with criminal groups. Sheinbaum says it is better to coordinate, it is better to collaborate, because results are always better when we work together than when actions are taken unilaterally. She rejected any pact with criminal groups to fight others. Indian police on Friday say they had arrested dozens of people for violence and vandalism during protests this week over the rape and murder of an 11-year-old girl in the eastern state. Police say one innocent person had been lynched by angry crowds. Protesters had blocked roads and torched vehicles since the girl's body was found in a pond on Sunday, a day after she went missing in Baripur City in West Bengal State, about 30 kilometers from Kolkata. A senior state police officer says, we have arrested 35 people for violence and vandalism so far. Others involved are being identified through multiple videos that went viral. The United Nations Educational, Scientific, and Cultural Organization warned on Friday the international aid to education is declining sharply, while rising debt service payments

0: Governments are increasingly squeezing education budgets in many developing countries. New research released by UNESCO at the Transforming Education Summit showed education is receiving a shrinking share of global development assistance. Education accounted for 7.5% of total official development assistance in 2024, the lowest level in two decades. UNESCO projects that total global aid to education could fall by up to 30% between 2023 and 2027. Low and lower middle-income countries face an annual education financing gap of $97 billion, a shortfall that is expected to widen.
1: Metro Plus weather.
0: Mainly fine. Extremely hot during the day with a maximum temperature of around 35 degrees in the urban areas and a couple of degrees higher in the new territories. Isolated showers later. Light winds becoming moderate to fresh west to southwesterlies later. There will be swells at first. Relative humidity stands at 88%. For the outlook, extremely hot in some areas with one or two showers on Sunday. Windier offshore at first. The weather will become unsettled in the following couple of days. The very hot weather warning is in force. And that's the weather from Metro Plus. Your Connect.

0: The Labor Department is holding the Exploring New Opportunities Job Fair at McPherson Stadium in Mongkok on July 16th and 17th. 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
1: Firing practice will be carried out at the Qingshan firing range today from 8 a.m. to 9 p.m. During daytime practice, red flags will be hung at proper places around the firing range. During night practice, red lights will be hung around the boundary of the range. For safety reasons, members of the public are warned to refrain from entering the firing areas within the period of firing.
2: Every Saturday from 8 to 10 p.m., join DJ McCurves on Sabado Nights Tunog Pinoy. OPM hits of yesterday and today. Together.

0: What risks are involved in body piercing? Some answers on today's edition of Family Health. Here's Dr. Harold C. Thompson, an osteopathic family physician.
1: According to the American Academy of Dermatology, 1 in 7 people aged 18 to 50 have piercings in places other than their earlobes. Considering the popularity of body piercings, complications are rare. However, there are serious risks involved with any body art, and it's important to be well informed. The problem most commonly associated with body piercings is infection, typically resulting from poor home treatment. Be sure to follow directions given by the piercing or tattoo parlor. If the infection is ongoing or severe, you may be allergic to the metal. Depending on the severity of the allergy and the location of the piercing, allergic reactions can be quite serious. Occasionally, a poorly aimed piercing, especially of the tongue, can strike a nerve, permanently numbing the surrounding area. Ask the piercing or tattoo studio to explain what techniques or equipment they use to minimize this risk. Sometimes scars, called keloids, develop near the piercing. Although this risk is somewhat rare, keloidal formation, and therefore prevention, is not well understood. Hepatitis C, an incurable virus causing liver inflammation, is perhaps the most serious risk you face with piercings or tattoos. It's transmitted through blood contact and can live between 2 weeks and a month outside of the body. The good news is that it's preventable. A licensed professional piercing or tattoo studio should be able to share its health and safety standards and explain its sterilizing procedures. As a client, you should know what questions to ask. Make sure the piercing and tattoo artists know how hepatitis C spreads and that they use the proper chemicals needed to kill that virus. Many of the chemicals needed to kill the hepatitis C virus are only sold to licensed health facilities. However, chlorine bleach with a solution of at least 2.4% is adequate. A well-informed and conscientious body artist should be happy to share with you what chemicals they use and how often they sterilize their instruments. If these questions are not answered to your immediate satisfaction,

0: Division, strongly reconsider having any work done there. Of course, if you notice any unusual and problematic symptoms following a body piercing or tattoo, contact your family physician right away.
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0: 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The more the merrier. How about a quartet? You could even form a basketball team. How many children should you have? The choice is yours. Be sure to plan ahead and plan it well. Call the Family Planning Association of Hong Kong on 2572-2222.
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1: Lebanese President Joseph Aoun on Friday defended his decision to pursue negotiations with Israel as Israeli strikes across southern Lebanon wounded two people. Describing the talks as a difficult but necessary choice, Aoun says it reinforces Lebanon's sovereignty by allowing the state to negotiate on its own behalf and shields the country from the fallout of an imposed war, according to a statement released by Lebanon Presidency. Aoun, dismissing criticism over the current negotiating track, says the proposed framework agreement could restore Lebanon's rights through diplomatic means if Israel adheres to its provisions. Meanwhile, Israeli attacks continued in southern Lebanon on Friday. Earlier in the day, an Israeli drone struck a pickup truck in the outskirts of Shukin in Nabitieh district, wounding two people. Israel also carried out strikes in Kfar Remen and Nabitieh Al-Fawqa, with no immediate reports of casualties or damage. The strikes occurred despite a U.S.-brokered framework agreement signed between Lebanon and Israel on June 26, aimed at ending hostilities along the border. Haute Uele Province in northeastern Democratic Republic of Congo has become the fourth province officially affected by the country's current Ebola outbreak, after provincial authorities declared the epidemic across the province on Friday, following the confirmation of 7 fatal cases. The provincial governor's communication office says in a statement, the governor declared the Ebola outbreak in Haute Uele after the National Institute of Biomedical Research confirmed on Thursday 7 fatal cases of Bundibugyo Ebola in the Wamba health zone. The current outbreak had previously been reported in Ituri, North Kivu, and South Kivu provinces. According to the Haute Uele provincial authorities, alerts have also been recorded in the health zones of Pawa and Boma Mangbetu, as well as the provincial capital, Isiro. Mexican President Claudia Sheinbaum on Friday urged the U.S. government and its security agencies not to act unilaterally on Mexican territory, saying such actions are seen as interference and can fuel violence. During her daily press conference, Sheinbaum says unilateral intervention, such as the transfer of Mexican drug lord Ismael El Mayo Zambada to the United States in July 2024, caused internal divisions within the Sinaloa cartel and increased violence in Mexico. She stressed the importance of coordinating efforts, respecting the sovereignty of both countries, and avoiding agreements with criminal groups. Sheinbaum says it is better to coordinate, it is better to collaborate, because results are always better when we work together than when actions are taken unilaterally. She rejected any pact with criminal groups to fight others. Indian police on Friday say they had arrested dozens of people for violence and vandalism during protests this week over the rape and murder of an 11-year-old girl in the eastern state. Police say one innocent person had been lynched by angry crowds. Protesters had blocked roads and torched vehicles since the girl's body was found in a pond on Sunday, a day after she went missing in Baripur City in West Bengal State, about 30 kilometers from Kolkata. A senior state police officer says, we have arrested 35 people for violence and vandalism so far. Others involved are being identified through multiple videos that went viral. The United Nations Educational, Scientific, and Cultural Organization warned on Friday the international aid to education is declining sharply, while rising debt service payments are increasingly squeezing education budgets in many developing countries. New research released by UNESCO at the Transforming Education Summit showed education is receiving a shrinking share of global development assistance. Education accounted for 7.5% of total official development assistance in 2024, the lowest level in 2 decades. UNESCO projects that total global aid to education could fall by up to 30% between 2023 and 2027. Low and lower middle income countries face an annual education

financing gap of $97 billion, a shortfall that is expected to widen. According to documents seen by Reuters, the Sudanese army has conditioned any broad acceptance of a U.S. proposal for ending the country's three-year-old civil war on the full withdrawal by the paramilitary rapid support forces from cities it has occupied. The documents, the contents of which were confirmed by senior Sudanese officials, show that a U.S. proposal last month called for both sides to agree an immediate 90-day humanitarian truce, allowing for negotiation of a permanent ceasefire and a civilian-led transition to elections. It also called for a UN-led mechanism to support limited withdrawals by the RSF, prioritizing North Darfur, where the RSF recently took over the city of Al-Fashir in a violent attack, and in North Kordofan, a current target of RSF drone strikes. The army-led Sudanese government accepted most of the proposal, but objected to only a limited withdrawal, saying the plan must include the withdrawal of the RSF from all cities it has occupied since May 11, 2023. The army demand for broad RSF withdrawal has been a repeated stumbling block in previous peace efforts. Chinese President Xi Jinping says China's commitment to its traditional friendship with North Korea would not change regardless of how the international situation evolves, according to letters exchanged with North Korean leader Kim Jong-un and published by North Korean state media KCNA on Saturday. Kim, in a letter to Xi, says bilateral friendship and cooperation had risen to a new strategic level. North Korea's Premier Park Tae-sung arrived in Beijing on Friday for a three-day visit to attend an event marking the 65th anniversary of the Neighbors' Friendship Treaty. Xi traveled to Pyongyang last month for his first visit to North Korea in 7 years, where he and Kim agreed to expand cooperation across politics, economy, and culture. Cuba's national electrical grid collapsed on Friday, marking the second total nationwide outage this week and the fourth so far this year. Cuba's energy ministry says in a social media post, as grid operator UNE began efforts to restore power to the island's millions of residents, protocols are being activated to begin the recovery process. The collapse followed a prior nationwide outage on Monday. While authorities had managed to reconnect most of the island's grid by late Tuesday, large swaths of the country, including Santiago de Cuba, remained disconnected due to severe fuel shortages. The Trump administration finalized a major change on Friday to how threatened species are considered in agency actions, removing regulatory language aimed at preventing damage to wildlife habitats. The change limits the reach of the 50-year-old Endangered Species Act, which is credited with helping to save the bald eagle, California condor, and numerous other animals and plants from extinction. The Departments of Interior and Commerce say the final rule will reduce permitting and compliance costs for energy producers, farms, fishing interests, and more. The move is aligned with U.S. President Donald Trump's goal to reduce regulations that he says constrain American businesses. The Interior Secretary says in a statement, "This action restores common sense, respects private property, provides much-needed certainty for landowners, and follows the statute Congress actually passed." The Endangered Species Act is a key regulatory consideration for government agencies when considering whether to grant permits for oil and gas, electric transmission, and other operations on federal lands and water. The law requires agencies to evaluate the impact of proposed operations on threatened and endangered species. A presidential spokesperson says at least 39 schoolchildren and 6 teachers kidnapped by gunmen in Nigeria's northwestern Oyo State nearly 2 months ago have been rescued by security forces. The students and teachers were abducted on May 15 when armed men targeted multiple schools in Oyo's Orie district. Oyo officials say one of the abducted teachers was killed in captivity. In a statement, a presidential spokesperson says 8 kidnappers were arrested and are in custody. The statement says President Bola Tinubu says his government will get justice for these children and their teachers, and the family of the teacher who the terrorists gruesomely murdered. Mass kidnappings by armed groups have become a major security challenge in Nigeria in recent years, with criminal gangs exploiting weak security and porous borders to target travelers, students, and rural communities for cash and in-kind payments. The United States is demanding that Iran publicly state it will stop attacks on ships in the Strait of Hormuz, and that all

0: lanes in the strait will be open to shipping with no tolls, a senior U.S. official says on Friday. Officials say conversations between the two countries had been productive in recent days. One official says what we are demanding is that the Iranians issue a public statement that acknowledges all channels of the Strait of Hormuz are open and they are not shooting at ships anymore. They're either going to give us that statement or we are not going to have a good outcome for them. One senior official says Iran had told Washington that recent attacks on shipping in the strait were from an errant part of their system. The official says there seems to be a power struggle unfolding in real time between hardliners in Iran and pragmatists.
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2: Fine, extremely hot during the day, isolated showers in the afternoon, moderate west to southwesterly winds. There will be swells, temperatures ranging between 28 and 35 degrees, relative humidity ranging between 55 and 90%. The outlook, extremely hot in some areas, with one or two showers tomorrow, windier offshore at first. The weather will become unsettled in the following couple of days. And that's the weather from Metro Plus, your connect.
3: The current term government strives to grow the economy, improve livelihood, pursue new opportunities, and promote the mega event economy. Visitor arrivals have increased, while improving housing, transport, and more. And tackling long-standing issues, the government enacted Basic Law Article 23 legislation, seizing the opportunities presented by the nation. The chief executive has led delegations to ASEAN, the Middle East, and Central Asia to open up markets. We attract enterprises and investments, reinforced Hong Kong's position as an international hub for high-caliber talents, and promoted Study in Hong Kong brand. This year, the first payload expert from Hong Kong joined the Shenzhou 23 spaceflight mission. Hong Kong remains highly ranked internationally. Opened last year, the Hatau Cooperation Zone has boosted INT development. We are expediting Northern Metropolis development and are formulating the first five-year plan to build a better future together.
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0: Can exercise help you curb a snacking habit? Some answers on today's edition of Family Health. Here's Dr. Harold C. Thompson, osteopathic family physician.
1: Sometimes one good habit can lead to another. Have you ever returned from the gym and refused a rich treat, explaining that you didn't want to ruin the good work you'd done? Often we get into a healthier mindset through one positive lifestyle change, and it energizes us to make more healthy choices. Researchers from the University of Exeter in the United Kingdom recently published an example of this in the journal Appetite. They wanted to see how both light aerobic exercise and stress affected chocolate cravings in the workplace. They recruited almost 80 people who regularly snacked on chocolate and divided them into four groups. Each individual was asked not to eat chocolate for 2 days before the study. Two of the groups took a brisk 15-minute walk on a treadmill before completing either an easy low-stress task or a more difficult high-stress task at a desk. The other two groups rested before completing either the easy or difficult task. All participants were free to snack from a bowl of small, fun-sized chocolate candy bars placed on the desk while they worked. In this way, the researchers hoped to simulate a typical office work experience. It turned out that the walkers typically ate less chocolate than the resters. In fact, on average, those who exercised ate half of the amount that the people who rested ate. Those who rested ate about two of the small candy bars, and those who walked tended to stop after just one. You may be surprised to hear that the level of stress and difficulty did not affect how much chocolate the study participants ate. The researchers confirmed that perhaps stress level does not influence the craving for sweet snacks as much as we might think, although I suspect more research should be done. If the results of this study can be trusted, here's another good reason to keep that New Year's resolution of walking more. Even taking a quick 15-minute walk during a break at work may help keep your willpower strong. In fact, it might even help you to cut your workplace snacking in half, even while you burn extra calories. Maybe it can provide a healthier means of dealing with the boredom and stress of the office, so that you're less likely to reach for the sweets. I'd say it's worth a try, but even if walking more doesn't curb your chocolate cravings or even reduce your weight, it will improve your cardiovascular health.

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1: President Donald Trump said that the United States and Iran had agreed to continue talks despite a recent escalation of hostilities, but he flatly declared that the ceasefire reached between the two sides last month was over. The United States also stepped up demands that Iran stop attacks on ships in the Strait of Hormuz, where recent hostilities have pushed oil prices higher, a politically sensitive issue for Trump ahead of November's congressional elections. Trump's comments came on a day of relative calm at the end of a week of renewed conflict when three Qatari and Saudi commercial tankers came under fire, prompting the US to hit Iranian sites and Iran to respond with strikes on US military sites in the Gulf. At least 12 people died attempting to flee a wildfire in southern Spain, and 23 were missing, officials said, as firefighters battled to bring one of the country's deadliest blazes on record under control. One Spaniard was among the victims, and the rest appeared to be foreign nationals who ignored instructions to shelter in place, according to Antonio Sanz, head of emergencies in Andalusia region. The victims tried fleeing by car but were engulfed by flames that spread rapidly, fanned by wind, through a wooded area around the town of Los Gallos in Almería province, he said. Four people who appeared to be British because the steering wheel of their car was on the right-hand side died in one vehicle, he said. Eight others were found dead after apparently abandoning their cars and attempting to escape on foot along a route that was not part of the evacuation plan. Many of the charred corpses still have to be identified through DNA testing. Ukraine is setting up a long-range impact command within its armed forces, President Volodymyr Zelensky said, as Kyiv's campaign against Russian energy and logistics has forced Moscow to ban diesel exports and restrict shipping near the Sea of Azov, which abuts the Black Sea. For months, Ukrainian attack drones have been targeting key energy infrastructure thousands of kilometres across Russia in what Kyiv casts as long-range sanctions against the primary contributor to Russia's state budget, backing its war effort. In recent weeks, Ukraine has reported strikes almost daily, with officials saying it's only fair to bring the war to Russia more than 4 years since Moscow launched its full-scale invasion. The United States and a group of countries in Latin America said they had deep concern about statements and actions that cast doubt on the integrity of the electoral process in Colombia. We observe with deep concern the recent statements and actions that, without duly substantiated grounds, cast doubt on the integrity of the election process in the Republic of Colombia, a joint statement released by the State Department said. It did not cite any specific action or comment. It was signed by the US, Argentina, Bolivia, Chile, Costa Rica, Dominican Republic, Ecuador, El Salvador, Guyana, Honduras, Panama, Paraguay, and Trinidad and Tobago. Typhoon Bavi pummeled Japan's southern Sakishima island chain with heavy rain and violent winds on Saturday as it headed towards Taiwan, prompting authorities to warn of the risks of floods and landslides on the island of Ishikaki, part of the Okinawa prefecture. Small pieces of debris could be seen flying across empty streets, with only a scattering of vehicles braving the gale and rain. Boats at a harbour rocked in the strong currents brought by the large and strong storm, which had a maximum sustained wind speed of 144 kilometres per hour near its centre.

0: authorities issued a warning of gusts reaching up to 198 kilometres per hour. Flights and ferry services across Ishikaku, a popular tourist destination, remained suspended for all of Saturday. Airlines cancelled 345 flights and more than 24,000 households in Okinawa lost power.
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0: Fine, extremely hot during the day. Isolated showers in the afternoon. Moderate west to southwesterly winds. There will be swells. Temperatures ranging between 28 and 35 degrees. Relative humidity ranging between 55 and 90%. The outlook, extremely hot in some areas, with one or two showers tomorrow. Windier offshore at first. The weather will become unsettled in the following couple of days. And that's the weather from Metro Plus. You'll connect.

By enforcing anti-discrimination ordinances and launching educational initiatives, the Equal Opportunities Commission protects individuals from discrimination on the grounds of sex, marital status, pregnancy, breastfeeding,

0: The great art of parenting is most evident when mothers and fathers learn to read their children.
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0: Most parents go through times when they fear they aren't responding properly to their children. They wonder if they're overreacting or underreacting, being too strict or too lenient. They suspect that they're making major mistakes that will haunt them later on. The key to this vital responsibility is to get behind the eyes of the child, seeing what he sees and feeling what he feels. When you know his frame of mind, your response becomes obvious. For example, when he's lonely, he needs your company. When he's defiant, he needs your help in controlling impulses. When he's afraid, he needs the security of your embrace. When he's happy, he needs to share his laughter and joy with those he loves. Raising healthy children, then, is not so much a science as it is a highly developed art. And you can be sure that it requires the greatest patience, devotion, and love that you have to offer. Take the time to observe the youngsters who live in your house. If you tune in closely to what they say and do, the feelings behind those behaviors will soon become apparent. Then your reaction to what you've seen will lead to more confident parenthood. Weekend.

0: Want to bring your dog to a restaurant? 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Designated signs will be displayed prominently at the entrance. Dangerous dogs are not permitted. Dogs must be on a leash which must not exceed 1.5 metres in length. Dogs are not allowed on dining tables. Mutual respect, harmony with pets.
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0: 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Now the news with Vince O'Brien.
1: President Donald Trump said that the United States and Iran had agreed to continue talks despite a recent escalation of hostilities, but he flatly declared that the ceasefire reached between the two sides last month was over. The United States also stepped up demands that Iran stop attacks on ships in the Strait of Hormuz, where recent hostilities have pushed oil prices.

0: prices higher, a politically sensitive issue for Trump ahead of November's congressional elections. Trump's comments came on a day of relative calm at the end of a week of renewed conflict when three Qatari and Saudi commercial tankers came under fire, prompting the US to hit Iranian sites and Iran to respond with strikes on US military sites in the Gulf. At least 12 people died attempting to flee a wildfire in southern Spain, and 23 were missing, officials said, as firefighters battled to bring one of the country's deadliest blazes on record under control. One Spaniard was among the victims, and the rest appeared to be foreign nationals who ignored instructions to shelter in place, according to Antonio Sanz, head of emergencies in Andalusia region. The victims tried fleeing by car but were engulfed by flames that spread rapidly, fanned by wind, through a wooded area around the town of Los Gallos in Almería province, he said. Four people who appeared to be British because the steering wheel of their car was on the right-hand side died in one vehicle, he said. Eight others were found dead after apparently abandoning their cars and attempting to escape on foot along a route that was not part of the evacuation plan. Many of the charred corpses still have to be identified through DNA testing. Ukraine is setting up a long-range impact command within its armed forces, President Volodymyr Zelensky said, as Kyiv's campaign against Russian energy and logistics has forced Moscow to ban diesel exports and restrict shipping near the Sea of Azov, which abuts the Black Sea. For months, Ukrainian attack drones have been targeting key energy infrastructure thousands of kilometres across Russia in what Kyiv casts as long-range sanctions against the primary contributor to Russia's state budget, backing its war effort. In recent weeks, Ukraine has reported strikes almost daily, with officials saying it's only fair to bring the war to Russia more than 4 years since Moscow launched its full-scale invasion. The United States and a group of countries in Latin America said they had deep concern about statements and actions that cast doubt on the integrity of the electoral process in Colombia. We observe with deep concern the recent statements and actions that, without duly substantiated grounds, cast doubt on the integrity of the election process in the Republic of Colombia, a joint statement released by the State Department said. It did not cite any specific action or comment. It was signed by the US, Argentina, Bolivia, Chile, Costa Rica, Dominican Republic, Ecuador, El Salvador, Guyana, Honduras, Panama, Paraguay, and Trinidad and Tobago. Typhoon Bavi pummeled Japan's southern Sakishima island chain with heavy rain and violent winds on Saturday as it headed towards Taiwan, prompting authorities to warn of the risks of floods and landslides on the island of Ishikaki, part of the Okinawa prefecture. Small pieces of debris could be seen flying across empty streets, with only a scattering of vehicles braving the gale and rain. Boats at a harbour rocked in the strong currents brought by the large and strong storm, which had a maximum sustained wind speed of 144 kilometres per hour near its centre. Authorities issued a warning of gusts reaching up to 198 kilometres per hour. Flights and ferry services across Ishikaku, a popular tourist destination, remained suspended for all of Saturday. Airlines cancelled 345 flights and more than 24,000 households in Okinawa lost power.
1: Metro Plus weather.
0: Fine, extremely hot during the day, isolated showers.

In the afternoon, moderate west to southwesterly winds. There will be swells. Temperatures ranging between 28 and 35 degrees. Relative humidity ranging between 55 and 90%. The outlook extremely hot in some areas, with one or two showers tomorrow, windier offshore at first. The weather will become unsettled in the following couple of days. And that's the weather from Metro Plus. You'll connect.

0: The chief executive is leading the government to draft the first Hong Kong's five-year plan, which is closely related to you and me. In the next 5 years, Hong Kong should further improve its competitiveness, consolidate and enhance its strengths, seize opportunities from national development, and strive for faster economic growth and better livelihoods. The chief executive has instructed the Constitutional and Mainland Affairs Bureau to hold a public consultation. We welcome your views. Let's shape the blueprint for the next 5 years together.
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0: Mosquitoes can transmit many different infections. 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
1: Voters in Malaysia's southern state of Johor will cast their ballots on Saturday in a regional election that could test the unity of Prime Minister Anwar Ibrahim's coalition government as frictions over reforms, ethnic issues and the economy fuel talk of an early national poll. The state election will not directly impact Anwar's majority in the national parliament, but the move by a key coalition partner to run an independent campaign could test his resolve if the result exacerbates simmering tensions within the federal alliance. Anwar, in office since 2022, has been credited with restoring stability after years of political infighting. Indian Prime Minister Narendra Modi and his New Zealand counterpart Christopher Luxon upgraded their nation's diplomatic ties on Saturday as Modi seeks to bolster New Delhi's ties in the Asia-Pacific region.

0: The leaders elevated bilateral relations to a strategic partnership during their talks in Auckland, reflecting their nation's shared democratic values, deep people-to-people links, and shared interests in the Indo-Pacific, they said in a statement. Modi arrived on Friday night after signing deals with Indonesia and Australia to address an Indian diaspora event at an Auckland arena. Later on Saturday, public broadcaster Radio New Zealand reported. The first visit by an Indian Prime Minister to New Zealand in 40 years comes amid rising anti-Indian sentiment in New Zealand and tensions in its ruling coalition caused by a free trade agreement between the two nations. British police arrested a man on Friday on suspicion of murdering Anne Widdecombe after the 78-year-old former government minister and Reform UK politician was found dead, having sustained serious injuries. Police said a 26-year-old white British man had been arrested in Newton Abbot, a town about 9 miles from Widdecombe's home in rural southwest England. Devon and Cornwall Police Assistant Chief Constable Matt Longman said there was no information to suggest the murder was related to terrorism or had a political motive. Widdecombe was well known for her social conservative views, first as a junior minister in Conservative Prime Minister John Major's 1992 to 1997 government, and latterly as an immigration and justice spokesperson for Nigel Farage's populist Reform UK. The White House spent months looking for ways to bypass a federal election agency and use emergency powers to force changes to voting machines before President Donald Trump ousted its leaders, four people familiar with the matter said. Some officials were frustrated with what they saw as the Election Assistance Commissioner's slowness in updating guidelines for states on voting machines, these sources said, while some also wanted it to add a proof of citizenship requirement to its national mail voter registration form and address other election-related priorities of the administration. Democratic lawmakers criticized the firings as an attempt to increase its control over U.S. elections, which are the purview of the states, and as undermining election integrity ahead of November's midterm elections, when control of Congress will be at stake. Bahamian Prime Minister Philip Davis said on Friday that 10 people died after an aircraft crashed on one of the Caribbean country's islands. Once again, a chapter in our nation's story has been marked by tragedy, Davis said during a press conference. Today is a day of celebration, but it has become a day of mourning. The crash, which happened on the archipelago's 53rd independence, occurred around 1 p.m. Eastern Daylight Time after the Cessna 402 aircraft took off from Lyndon Pindling International Airport en route to San Andreas Airport, according to the Bahamian Aircraft Accident Investigation Authority. The authority said the aircraft reportedly encountered difficulties before crashing into bushes.
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0: Fine, extremely hot during the day, isolated showers in the afternoon, moderate west to southwesterly winds, there will be swells. Temperatures ranging between 28 and 35 degrees, relative humidity ranging between 55 and 90%. The outlook, extremely hot in some areas, with one or two showers tomorrow, windier offshore at first. The weather will become unsettled in the following couple of days. And that's the weather from Metro Plus. 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

0: My friends often ask why I'm so devoted to exercising for at least a half an hour every day. 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

0: Why is it important for older people to have their tetanus shots? Some answers on today's edition of Family Health. Here's Dr. Harold C. Thompson, an osteopathic family physician.
1: It appears that some older people are not keeping up with their tetanus shots and their shots for diphtheria. According to the 2009 National Health Interview Survey, only 50% of people over the age of 19 get their scheduled booster shots. Tetanus is a disease caused by a germ that's found in soil and dust. Once the germ enters the body, it creates a toxin which causes the muscles to go into spasms and then lock. That's how tetanus acquired its common name, lockjaw. A lot of people think tetanus results only from contact with rusty nails, but it can enter through any minor cut or puncture wound caused by anything from a cat scratch to a thorn. Even a burn on the skin can allow the tetanus germ to enter the body. Diphtheria is a contagious condition. You may catch it from being near an infected person and breathing in the germ. The early symptoms of diphtheria in adults are similar to a bad cold, but the disease can progress to the point where severe heart or nerve damage occurs. Sometimes the patient actually suffocates when the diphtheria germs cause a membrane to form in the breathing passages. While immunization for tetanus and diphtheria is very effective, some older Americans are unfortunately getting behind in their immunizations. A high percentage of reported cases of tetanus and diphtheria in the United States occur in persons over 60 years old. If you've never been immunized for tetanus, you should be immediately. Most people received a combined tetanus and diphtheria immunization before they started school, and if you fall into this category, you should check your immunization record, because you need to get a booster shot every 10 years. Immunizations are especially important for older people, because they're less likely to survive tetanus if they get it. And even if they do live through their bout with the disease, they'll find the struggle both lengthy and expensive. Treatment calls for bed rest in a non-stimulating environment, antibiotics, and breathing support with oxygen may be necessary. This could mean 4 weeks or more in a hospital. Without treatment, 1 out of 4 infected people die. If you've fallen behind in your tetanus and diphtheria immunizations, see your family physician or pay a visit to your local health department. Most health departments give the shots free.
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0: There are always adversities in life. 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
1: Voters in Malaysia's southern state of Johor will cast their ballots on Saturday in a regional election that could test the unity of Prime Minister Anwar Ibrahim's coalition government as frictions over reforms, ethnic issues and the economy fuel talk of an early national poll. The state election will not directly impact Anwar's majority in the national parliament, but the move by a key coalition partner to run an independent campaign could test his resolve if the result exacerbates simmering tensions within the federal alliance. Anwar, in office since 2022, has been credited with restoring stability after years of political infighting. Indian Prime Minister Narendra Modi and his New Zealand counterpart Christopher Luxon upgraded their nation's diplomatic ties on Saturday as Modi seeks to bolster New Delhi's ties in the Asia-Pacific region. The leaders elevated bilateral relations to a strategic partnership during their talks in Auckland, reflecting their nation's shared democratic values, deep people-to-people links and shared interests in the Indo-Pacific, they said in a statement. Modi arrived on Friday night after signing deals with Indonesia and Australia to address an Indian diaspora event at an Auckland arena. Later on Saturday, public broadcaster Radio New Zealand reported. The first visit

0: Rai, an Indian Prime Minister to New Zealand in 40 years, comes amid rising anti-Indian sentiment in New Zealand and tensions in its ruling coalition caused by a free trade agreement between the two nations. British police arrested a man on Friday on suspicion of murdering Anne Widdecombe after the 78-year-old former government minister and Reform UK politician was found dead, having sustained serious injuries. Police said a 26-year-old white British man had been arrested in Newton Abbot, a town about 9 miles from Widdecombe's home in rural southwest England. Devon and Cornwall Police Assistant Chief Constable Matt Longman said there was no information to suggest the murder was related to terrorism or had a political motive. Widdecombe was well known for her social conservative views, first as a junior minister in Conservative Prime Minister John Major's 1992 to 1997 government, and latterly as an immigration and justice spokesperson for Nigel Farage's populist Reform UK. The White House spent months looking for ways to bypass a federal election agency and use emergency powers to force changes to voting machines before President Donald Trump ousted its leaders, four people familiar with the matter said. Some officials were frustrated with what they saw as the Election Assistance Commissioner's slowness in updating guidelines for states on voting machines, these sources said, while some also wanted it to add a proof of citizenship requirement to its national mail voter registration form and address other election-related priorities of the administration. Democratic lawmakers criticized the firings as an attempt to increase its control over US elections, which are the purview of the states, and as undermining election integrity ahead of November's midterm elections, when control of Congress will be at stake. Bahamian Prime Minister Philip Davis said on Friday that 10 people died after an aircraft crashed on one of the Caribbean country's islands. Once again, a chapter in our nation's story has been marked by tragedy, Davis said during a press conference. Today is a day of celebration, but it has become a day of mourning. The crash, which happened on the archipelago's 53rd independence, occurred around 1 p.m. Eastern Daylight Time after the Cessna 402 aircraft took off from Lyndon Pindling International Airport en route to San Andreas Airport, according to the Bahamian Aircraft Accident Investigation Authority. The authority said the aircraft reportedly encountered difficulties before crashing into bushes.
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0: Fine, extremely hot during the day, isolated showers in the afternoon, moderate west to southwesterly winds. There will be swells, temperatures ranging between 28 and 35 degrees, relative humidity ranging between 55 and 90%. The outlook, extremely hot in some areas, with one or two showers tomorrow, windier offshore at first. The weather will become unsettled in the following couple of days. And that's the weather from Metro Plus, your connect.

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0: One of the most common sources of conflict between husbands and wives comes down to a simple matter of differing assumptions. Let me illustrate. Some years ago, I went through a very hectic period of my life professionally. I was a full-time professor in a medical school, but I was also traveling and speaking far more than usual. I completely exhausted myself during this time. Now, it was a dumb thing to do, but I'd made these commitments and I simply had to meet them. Finally, on a Friday night, the siege was over and I came dragging home. I had earned a badly needed day off and I planned to kick back and watch a USC football game that Saturday. Well, Shirley, on the other hand, also felt that she'd paid her dues. For 6 weeks, she had taken care of the kids and run the home. It was entirely reasonable that I spend my Saturday doing things that she wanted done around the house. Now, neither of us was really wrong, but the two ideas were simply incompatible. And they collided about 10 o'clock Saturday morning when Shirley asked me to clean the backyard umbrella. There was an exchange of harsh words that took us about 3 days to recover from. Now, it's important to see that neither of us was looking for a fight, yet we both felt misunderstood and wounded by the other. Our conflict was typical of what goes on every day in a million other homes. It all comes down to differing assumptions.
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1: North Korea condemned the United States and its allies on Saturday for what it called strengthening military blocs and accelerating arms build-ups after a NATO summit this week. Pyongyang accused NATO leaders of portraying North Korea's exercise of its legitimate sovereign rights as a threat, the foreign ministry said in a statement carried on state media KCNA. The alliance demonstrated a stronger commitment to block-to-block confrontation through increased arms spending and closer military cooperation with allies in the Asia-Pacific region, the ministry said. At the NATO summit in Turkey on Tuesday, officials announced more than $50 billion in military procurement and industrial agreements as European allies face continued pressure from US President Donald Trump to shoulder a greater share of the alliance's defence burden. Ousted Bangladeshi Prime Minister Sheikh Hasina facing a death sentence back home, where her party is banned, told Reuters she and senior party colleagues plan to return from exile in India around December and surrender. The South Asian nation's longest-serving leader said she and members of the Awami League aim to return voluntarily to the country they fled 2 years ago and present themselves in court, testing Bangladesh's handling of its most prominent political opponent. A top Indonesian prosecutor resigned on Saturday after police conducted a series of raids related to corruption investigations this week, including at his residence, and seized cash amounting to more than $20 million in multiple currencies and 74 kilograms of gold bars. February Adrian Sai resigned from his position as head prosecutor of the special crimes in the Attorney General's office to maintain neutrality amid the police investigation, according to a press statement from the AGO.

0: released in the early hours of Saturday. Detectives with the National and Jakarta Police raided 12 locations and interviewed 15 witnesses this week, during which they seized the gold bars and cash worth more than 20 million in currencies, including Indonesian rupee, US dollars, Singapore dollars and Saudi rials, Jakarta Police spokesman Bundi Hormanto said in a press conference. Police have not explained their investigation nor detailed allegations against February because the investigation remained underway. US President Donald Trump's administration extended work permits for hundreds of thousands of immigrants with temporary protected status from Haiti and six other countries hours before they were due to expire. The US Citizenship and Immigration Services, which is part of the Department of Homeland Security, said work permits for Haitians with temporary protected status will now expire on July the 24th. Permits for recipients from Ethiopia, Syria, Somalia, Yemen, South Sudan and Myanmar will end in a week's time. The US Supreme Court ruled last month that the Trump administration could end temporary protected status for Haitians and Syrians. Temporary protected status allows people already in the United States to remain in the country and work legally if their home countries are affected by natural disasters, armed conflict, or other extraordinary circumstances. Cuba's national electrical grid collapsed on Friday in a second nationwide outage this week and the fourth this year, as a US-imposed oil blockade has crippled the island's already obsolete generation system. We are already working on restoring the national electric power system, a complex situation amid all the difficulties we face on a daily basis, Energy Minister Vicente de Olivi wrote on social media. Before the collapse, large swathes of Cuba, including Santiago de Cuba, were still disconnected due to severe fuel shortages after nationwide outage cut power to the island's 10 million residents on Monday. Authorities had reconnected most of the nation's grid from the outage by late on Tuesday.
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0: Fine, extremely hot during the day, isolated showers in the afternoon, moderate west to southwesterly winds. There will be swells. Temperatures ranging between 28 and 35 degrees, relative humidity ranging between 55 and 90%. The outlook extremely hot in some areas, with one or two showers tomorrow, windier offshore at first. The weather will become unsettled in the following couple of days. And that's the weather from Metro Plus. You'll connect.

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0: The regional flag and regional emblem are symbols and signs of Hong Kong. We must observe the rules and etiquette on their use. At a flag-raising ceremony, we should face the flags, stand solemnly, and show respect. When using the regional flags, make sure they meet the specifications and in good condition. Flags used at events should be properly collected afterwards. Return damaged, defiled, or faded flags to the designated collection points in the 18 districts. Regional flag and regional emblem belong to us all. Let's respect them.
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1: North Korea condemned the United States and its allies on Saturday for what it called strengthening military blocs and accelerating arms build-ups after a NATO summit this week. Pyongyang accused NATO leaders of portraying North Korea's exercise of its legitimate sovereign rights as a threat, the foreign ministry said in a statement carried on state media KCNA. The alliance demonstrated a stronger commitment to block-to-block confrontation through increased arms spending and closer military cooperation with allies in the Asia-Pacific region, the ministry said. At the NATO summit in Turkey on Tuesday, officials announced more than $50 billion in military procurement and industrial agreements as European allies face continued pressure from US President Donald Trump to shoulder a greater share of the alliance's defence burden. Ousted Bangladeshi Prime Minister Sheikh Hasina facing a death sentence back home, where her party is banned, told Reuters she and senior party colleagues plan to return from exile in India around December and surrender. The South Asian nation's longest-serving leader said she and members of the Awami League aim to return voluntarily to the country they fled 2 years ago and present themselves in court, testing Bangladesh's handling of its most prominent political opponent. A top Indonesian prosecutor resigned on Saturday after police conducted a series of raids related to corruption investigations this week, including at his residence, and seized cash amounting to more than $20 million in multiple currencies and 74 kilograms of gold bars. February Adrian Tsai resigned from his position as head prosecutor of the special crimes in the Attorney General's office to maintain neutrality amid the police investigation, according to a press statement from the AGO released in the early hours of Saturday. Detectives with the National and Jakarta Police raided 12 locations and interviewed 15 witnesses this week, during which they seized the gold bars and cash worth more than 20 million in currencies, including Indonesian rupee, US dollars, Singapore dollars, and Saudi rials, Jakarta police spokesman Bundi Hormanto said in a press conference.

0: police have not explained their investigation nor detailed allegations against February because the investigation remained underway. US President Donald Trump's administration extended work permits for hundreds of thousands of immigrants with temporary protected status from Haiti and six other countries hours before they were due to expire. The US Citizenship and Immigration Services, which is a part of the Department of Homeland Security, said work permits for Haitians with temporary protected status will now expire on July the 24th. Permits for recipients from Ethiopia, Syria, Somalia, Yemen, South Sudan, and Myanmar will end in a week's time. The US Supreme Court ruled last month that the Trump administration could end temporary protected status for Haitians and Syrians. Temporary protected status allows people already in the United States to remain in the country and work legally if their home countries are affected by natural disasters, armed conflict, or other extraordinary circumstances. Cuba's national electrical grid collapsed on Friday in a second nationwide outage this week and the fourth this year as a US-imposed oil blockade has crippled the island's already obsolete generation system. We are already working on restoring the national electric power system, a complex situation amid all the difficulties we face on a daily basis, Energy Minister Vicente de Olivi wrote on social media. Before the collapse, large swathes of Cuba, including Santiago de Cuba, were still disconnected due to severe fuel shortages after nationwide outage cut power to the island's 10 million residents on Monday. Authorities had reconnected most of the nation's grid from the outage by late on Tuesday.
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0: Fine, extremely hot during the day, isolated showers in the afternoon, moderate west to southwesterly winds. There will be swells. Temperatures ranging between 28 and 35 degrees. Relative humidity ranging between 55 and 90%. The outlook extremely hot in some areas, with one or two showers tomorrow, windier offshore at first. The weather will become unsettled in the following couple of days. And that's the weather from Metro Plus. You all connect.

0: Climate change has led to an increased frequency of extreme rainstorms. Lack of maintenance for slopes and retaining walls will heighten the risk of landslides, resulting in property damage and even casualties. Owners must regularly maintain the slopes and retaining walls under their responsibility and should clear debris in drainage channels after rainstorms to reduce landslide risk. Safer slopes, safer living.
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Mark Twain once said, "All you need in life is ignorance and confidence, and then success is sure." Well, that's not altogether true, but his premise is on track. Whether we fail or succeed can sometimes depend on our own tenacity and on the confidence with which we approach a task. We've all heard stories of people who beat the odds and achieved where others tried and failed. But we seldom stop to think about the many times those same people fell flat on their faces before realizing their goals. Thomas Edison reportedly built and tested more than 1,000 different light bulbs before finally getting one to work. How many of us, I wonder, would have continued the quest after so many disappointments? The late Colonel Sanders took his chicken recipe to more than 1,000 different restaurants before finally

0: convincing one that it was finger-licking good. And consider Abraham Lincoln. For 28 years, he couldn't seem to do anything right. He lost several jobs, he failed in business, he endured numerous losses while running for public office, and eventually suffered a nervous breakdown. But he refused to give up. Finally, he won the election that made him one of the greatest presidents in the history of the United States. Time and again, we look into the lives of people who succeed, and we find a string of failures and disappointments. That's a vitally important understanding for us all, but especially for young people just starting out in life.
1: Chill out. Light Rock.

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1: Voters in Malaysia's southern state of Johor will cast their ballots on Saturday in a regional election that could test the unity of Prime Minister Anwar Ibrahim's coalition government as frictions over reforms, ethnic issues and the economy fuel talk of an early national poll. The state election will not directly impact Anwar's majority in the national parliament, but the move by a key coalition partner to run an independent campaign could test his resolve if the result exacerbates simmering tensions within the federal alliance. Anwar, in office since 2022, has been credited with restoring stability after years of political infighting. Indian Prime Minister Narendra Modi and his New Zealand counterpart Christopher Luxon upgraded their nation's diplomatic ties on Saturday as Modi seeks to bolster New Delhi's ties in the Asia-Pacific region. The leaders elevated bilateral relations to a strategic partnership during their talks in Auckland, reflecting their nation's shared democratic values, deep people-to-people links and shared interests in the Indo-Pacific, they said in a statement. Modi arrived on Friday night after signing deals with Indonesia and Australia to address an Indian diaspora event at an Auckland arena. Later on Saturday, public broadcaster Radio New Zealand reported. The first visit by an Indian Prime Minister to New Zealand in 40 years comes amid rising anti-Indian sentiment in New Zealand and tensions in its ruling coalition caused by a free trade agreement between the two nations. British police arrested a man on Friday on suspicion of murdering Anne Widdecombe after the 78-year-old former government minister and Reform UK politician was found dead, having sustained serious injuries. Police said a 26-year-old white British man had been arrested in Newton Abbot, a town about 9 miles from Widdecombe's home in rural southwest England. Devon and Cornwall Police Assistant Chief Constable Matt Longman said there was no information to suggest the murder was related to terrorism or had a political motive. Widdecombe was well known for her social conservative views, first as a junior minister in Conservative Prime Minister John Major's 1992 to 1997 government, and latterly as an immigration and justice spokesperson for Nigel Farage's populist Reform UK. The White House spent months looking for ways to bypass a federal election agency and use emergency powers to force changes to voting machines before President Donald Trump ousted its leaders, four people familiar with the matter said. Some officials were frustrated with what they saw as the Election Assistant Commissioner's slow

0: slowness in updating guidelines for states on voting machines, these sources said, while some also wanted it to add a proof of citizenship requirement to its national mail voter registration form and address other election-related priorities of the administration. Democratic lawmakers criticized the firings as an attempt to increase its control over U.S. elections, which are the purview of the states, and as undermining election integrity ahead of November's midterm elections, when control of Congress will be at stake. Bahamian Prime Minister Philip Davis said on Friday that 10 people died after an aircraft crashed on one of the Caribbean country's islands. Once again, a chapter in our nation's story has been marked by tragedy, Davis said during a press conference. Today is a day of celebration, but it has become a day of mourning. The crash, which happened on the archipelago's 53rd independence, occurred around 1 p.m. Eastern Daylight Time after the Cessna 402 aircraft took off from Lyndon Pindling International Airport en route to San Andreas Airport, according to the Bahamian Aircraft Accident Investigation Authority. The authority said the aircraft reportedly encountered difficulties before crashing into bushes. President Donald Trump said that the United States and Iran had agreed to continue talks despite a recent escalation of hostilities, but he flatly declared that the ceasefire reached between the two sides last month was over. The United States also stepped up demands that Iran stop attacks on ships in the Strait of Hormuz, where recent hostilities have pushed oil prices higher, a politically sensitive issue for Trump ahead of November's congressional elections. Trump's comments came on a day of relative calm at the end of a week of renewed conflict when three Qatari and Saudi commercial tankers came under fire, prompting the US to hit Iranian sites and Iran to respond with strikes on US military sites in the Gulf. At least 12 people died attempting to flee a wildfire in southern Spain, and 23 were missing, officials said, as firefighters battled to bring one of the country's deadliest blazes on record under control. One Spaniard was among the victims, and the rest appeared to be foreign nationals who ignored instructions to shelter in place, according to Antonio Sanz, head of emergencies in Andalusia region. The victims tried fleeing by car but were engulfed by flames that spread rapidly, fanned by wind, through a wooded area around the town of Los Gallos in Almería province, he said. Four people who appeared to be British because the steering wheel of their car was on the right-hand side died in one vehicle, he said. Eight others were found dead after apparently abandoning their cars and attempting to escape on foot along a route that was not part of the evacuation plan. Many of the charred corpses still have to be identified through DNA testing. Ukraine is setting up a long-range impact command within its armed forces, President Volodymyr Zelensky said, as Kyiv's campaign against Russian energy and logistics has forced Moscow to ban diesel exports and restrict shipping near the Sea of Azov, which abuts the Black Sea. For months, Ukrainian attack drones have been targeting key energy infrastructure thousands of kilometres across Russia in what Kyiv casts as long-range sanctions against the primary contributor to Russia's state budget, backing its war effort. In recent weeks, Ukraine has reported strikes almost daily, with officials saying it's only fair to bring the war to Russia, more than 4 years since Moscow launched its full-scale invasion. The United States and a group of countries in Latin America said they had deep concern about statements and actions that cast doubt on the integrity of the electoral process in Colombia. We observe with deep concern the recent statements and actions that without duly substantiated grounds cast doubt on the integrity of the election process in the Republic of Colombia, a joint statement released by the State Department said. It did not cite any specific action or comment. It was signed by the US, Argentina, Bolivia, Chile, Costa Rica, Dominican Republic, Ecuador, El Salvador, Guyana, Honduras, Panama, Paraguay, and Trinidad and Tobago. Typhoon Bavi pummeled Japan's southern Sakishima island chain with heavy rain and violent winds on Saturday as it headed towards Taiwan, prompting authorities to warn of the risks of floods and landslides on the island of Ishikaki, part of the Okinawa prefecture. Small pieces of debris could be seen flying across empty streets, with only a scattering of vehicles braving the gale and rain. Boats at a harbour rocked in the strong currents brought by the large and strong storm, which had a maximum sustained wind speed of 144 kilometres per hour near its centre. Authorities issued a warning of gusts reaching up to 198 kilometres per hour. Flights and ferry services across Ishikaku, a popular tourist destination, remained suspended for all of Saturday. Airlines cancelled 345 flights and more than 24,000 households in Okinawa lost power.
1: Metro Plus weather.
0: Fine, extremely hot during the day, isolated showers in the afternoon, moderate west to southwesterly winds. There will be swells. Temperatures ranging between 28 and 35 degrees, relative humidity ranging between 55 and 90%. The outlook extremely hot in some areas, with one or two showers tomorrow, windier offshore at first. The weather will become unsettled in the following couple of days. And that's the weather from Metro Plus, your connect.
2: The current term government strives to grow the economy, improve livelihood, pursue new opportunities, and promote the mega event economy. Visitor arrivals have increased while improving housing, transport, and more. And tackling long-standing issues, the government enacted Basic Law Article 23 legislation, seizing the opportunities presented by the nation. The chief executive has led delegations to ASEAN, the Middle East, and Central Asia to open up markets. We attract enterprises and investments, reinforced Hong Kong's position as an international hub for high-caliber talents, and promoted Study in Hong Kong brand. This year, the first payload expert from Hong Kong joined the Shenzhou 23 spaceflight mission. Hong Kong remains highly ranked internationally. Opened last year, the Hatau Cooperation Zone has boosted INT development. We are expediting northern metropolis development and are formulating the first five-year plan to build a better future together.
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0: Is there a cure for type 2 diabetes? Some answers on today's edition of Family Health. Here's Dr. Harold C. Thompson, an osteopathic family physician.
1: Normally, the pancreas releases insulin to help metabolize increased sugar released in the blood after eating. Insulin then prepares the liver and other organs in the body to receive this additional sugar in the form of glucose. The process effectively regulates blood sugar levels. Diabetes occurs when this mechanism breaks down due to a lack of insulin. There are two forms of diabetes, type 1 and type 2. Those with type 1 diabetes are typically born with the disease. They produce little to no insulin upon eating and must receive it from another source. Those with type 2 diabetes usually develop it in adulthood. They still produce some insulin, but the supply is scant and unreliable. Both types of diabetes are currently incurable, but with proper management, type 2 diabetics can control their symptoms. In type 2 diabetes, there is a strong association among increased body fat, decreased muscle mass, and insulin resistance. Pre-diabetic individuals often lead inactive lifestyles and are classified as overweight. This prognosis can be delayed and even avoided altogether through weight loss and increased physical activity. When we exercise, our body demands more fuel in the form of glucose, especially for sustained exertions. With short bouts of exercise, the body only draws on the stored glucose in the muscles and liver for energy. With longer periods of activity, the exerted muscles begin to synthesize sugar at 20 times their customary rate, lowering the blood sugar dramatically. Exercise does not have to be more rigorous to achieve these results, only more sustained. In one study, the risk of developing diabetes was reduced by 24% when 2,000 calories a week were expended by exercise. Many pre-diabetic patients who begin to eat well and exercise can avoid developing diabetes. Anyone who is overweight and leading a sedentary lifestyle should consider the diabetic implications and begin to change their lifestyle. By the time diabetes has progressed far enough to be diagnosed, the pancreas has already been irreversibly damaged, permanently reducing its capacity to create insulin. Simply walking every day is one of the ideal exercises to prevent or manage the effects of diabetes. Walking for about 2.5 hours a week in conjunction with mild strength training 2 to 3 times a week is an ideal starting exercise regimen.

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1: President Donald Trump said that the United States and Iran had agreed to continue talks despite a recent escalation of hostilities, but he flatly declared that the ceasefire reached between the two sides last month was over. The United States also stepped up demands that Iran stop attacks on ships in the Strait of Hormuz, where recent hostilities have pushed oil prices higher, a politically sensitive issue for Trump ahead of November's congressional elections. Trump's comments came on a day of relative calm at the end of a week of renewed conflict when three Qatari and Saudi commercial tankers came under fire, prompting the US to hit Iranian sites and Iran to respond with strikes on US military sites in the Gulf. At least 12 people died attempting to flee a wildfire in southern Spain, and 23 were missing, officials said, as firefighters battled to bring one of the country's deadliest blazes on record under control. One Spaniard was among the victims, and the rest appeared to be foreign nationals who ignored instructions to shelter in place, according to Antonio Sanz, head of emergencies in Andalusia region. The victims tried fleeing by car but were engulfed by flames that spread rapidly, fanned by wind, through a wooded area around the town of Los Gallos in Almería province, he said. Four people who appeared to be British because the steering wheel of their car was on the right-hand side died in one vehicle, he said. Eight others were found dead after apparently abandoning their cars and attempting to escape on foot along a route that was not part of the evacuation plan. Many of the charred corpses still have to be identified through DNA testing. Ukraine is setting up a long-range impact command within its armed forces, President Volodymyr Zelensky said, as Kyiv's campaign against Russian energy and logistics has forced Moscow to ban diesel exports and restrict shipping near the Sea of Azov, which abuts the Black Sea. For months, Ukrainian attack drones have been targeting key energy infrastructure thousands of kilometres across Russia in what Kyiv casts as long-range sanctions against the primary contributor to Russia's state budget, backing its war effort. In recent weeks, Ukraine has reported strikes almost daily, with officials saying it's only fair to bring the war to Russia more than 4 years since Moscow launched its full-scale invasion. The United States and a group of countries in Latin America said they had deep concern about statements and actions that cast doubt on the integrity of the electoral process in Colombia. We observe with deep concern the recent statements and actions that, without duly substantiated grounds, cast doubt on the integrity of the election process in the Republic of Colombia, a joint statement released by the State Department said. It did not cite any specific action or comment. It was signed by the US, Argentina, Bolivia, Chile, Costa Rica, Dominican Republic, Ecuador, El Salvador, Guyana, Honduras, Panama, Paraguay, and Trinidad and Tobago. Typhoon Bavi pummeled Japan's southern Sakishima island chain with heavy rain and violent winds on Saturday as it headed towards Taiwan, prompting authorities to warn of the risks of floods and landslides on the island of Ishikaki, part of the Okinawa prefecture. Small pieces of debris could

0: be seen flying across empty streets with only a scattering of vehicles braving the gale and rain. Boats at a harbour rocked in the strong currents brought by the large and strong storm, which had a maximum sustained wind speed of 144 kilometres per hour near its centre. Authorities issued a warning of gusts reaching up to 198 kilometres per hour. Flights and ferry services across Ishikaku, a popular tourist destination, remained suspended for all of Saturday. Airlines cancelled 345 flights and more than 24,000 households in Okinawa lost power.
1: Metro Plus weather.
0: Fine, extremely hot during the day, isolated showers in the afternoon, moderate west to southwesterly winds. There will be swells. Temperatures ranging between 28 and 35 degrees. Relative humidity ranging between 55 and 90%. The outlook extremely hot in some areas, with one or two showers tomorrow, windier offshore at first. The weather will become unsettled in the following couple of days. And that's the weather from Metro Plus, your connect.
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This is Tunog Pinoy Saturday Nights. Taking us into the show is none other than Cup of Joe with their song, Bahina. This is DJ McCurves. Let's enjoy the night.

0: narito na si DJ McCurve sa Tunog Pinoy.
1: Medyo nauna yung background music natin doon ah. Guys, this is DJ McCurbs coming to you live. Quick time check lang tayo. It is 8:16 in the evening here in Hong Kong. And let's have a quick update on the weather. Right now at 8 p.m., Bavi was centered around 140 kilometers east-southeast of Wenzhou. And it is forecast to move northwest at about 30 kilometers per hour across Zhejiang. All right, so the weather forecast for tonight and tomorrow, it will be mainly fine. The minimum temperature will be about 29 degrees tomorrow morning. It will be very hot during the day, and the maximum temperature will be around 34 degrees in the urban areas and a couple of degrees higher in the new territories. We can expect some isolated showers later in the day. And the forecast for the rest of the week, tomorrow po, 29 to 34 degrees. Relative humidity 65 to 90%. Chances of rain is low. On Monday, it is 27 to 32 degrees. Relative humidity standing between 70 to 95%. Chances of rain is medium low. And on Tuesday, the chances of rain is high. Tuesday will be 27 to 30 degrees. Relative humidity standing between 80 to 95%. Like I said, chances of rain is high. Same for Wednesday, chances of rain is also high. The only difference is temperatures will range between 27 to 31 degrees, and relative humidity will stand between 75 to 95%. Let's move on to Thursday. 27 to 31 degrees, relative humidity 75 to 95%. Chances of rain is a little bit lower, and it will be medium. On Friday, the sun will come out for a little bit. It will be 27 to 32 degrees, relative humidity standing between 70 to 95%. Chances of rain is medium low. And on Saturday, temperatures and relative humidities will be the same as Friday, 27 to 32 degrees, relative humidity 70 to 95%. Chances of rain is also medium low. That's your weather. Now, a quick announcement. Guys, like we all know, our movie, yung Sa Tayo Sa Wakas, is still showing. Tomorrow po, wala na po yung ano, wala na po tayong ticket sa Emperor. For July 19, which is the next Sunday, 10:30 a.m. po yung showing natin. I can tell you that one ticket has already been sold, and actually yung mga houses dyan sa entertainment building, maliit po yung cinema namin or natin, so konti lang po talaga yung ano, yung mga seats, so laging nagfo full house yan. So please, please, please, if you want to watch this movie, buy your tickets as soon as you can, because we don't know, we're trying to get more openings or more slots, but the demand has to be there. Good evening, Tita Irma. Sabi niya sa ating Facebook page, magandang gabi, DJ McCurbs. Also, guys, if you are listening right now, mapapansin niyo, hopefully napapansin niyo, medyo mas maganda ang ating quality sa ating audio. That means may ginawa si Chief. Nag-magic siya. Ginanon niya. Minagic niya yung audio natin. Kaya hopefully you can notice the difference between when we play music and, you know, like the voice right now. Diba? Mas maganda. Stereo na siya. Anyways, if you're watching our streams online, you can go to Facebook.com/PinoyTayoSanman. Hello, hello, hello to all our viewers there. Tita Hydeliza Ambatali, good evening, good evening. Tita Irma, and to Tita Baby Crespo. And of course, our YouTube stream as well, Metro Plus Space 1044. 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Kung meron po kayong mga requests, mga pambate, if you have any requests, just let me know. 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And of course, our YouTube stream, Metro Plus Space 1044. If you have any requests or you just want to say hi, just comment on our page. I'll be right back. I just want to test the stereo quality of this song. One of my favorite songs right now, Janine Berdin. Amazing singer. Let's test it out with What If I Miss You for the Rest of My Life. Don't go away. I'll be right back after this song.

The stream on YouTube, wow. The difference in quality is so much more better. So hopefully you guys appreciate the fact that it's such a better stream now. Mas full yung sound. Mas crisp. Hello, hello, hello to Tita Leds. Good evening, good evening, good evening. And hi, Mama. I love you. I hope you're having a good night there in the Philippines. And, you know. Ano yun? Bakit may static? Kala ko biglang may tumawag. Anyways, sabi ni Mama dito, hello DJ Makers and good evening PTS family. Again, if you have any requests, mga pagbate, it is facebook.com/PinoyTayoSanMan. And you can comment on our YouTube page as well, Metro Plus Space 1044. I don't really have a topic tonight, so I'll be playing a lot of songs so that we can enjoy the new setup here. Oh my gosh. If only. Actually, I don't need to because, you know, I'm wearing stereo headphones now. But sometimes I wish I can be on the other side and watch Tunog Pinoy on Saturday. And just enjoy the other DJ's music. Gusto ko lang actually mag-day off ng Sabado. Jokes! I am very, very, very blessed to have this job. And I cannot imagine spending my Saturdays differently. Anyways, kung may request kayo, i-comment nyo lang. Right now, up next, we got Lola Amor with It's Raining in Manila. Tita Led, sabi niya magandang gabi daw sa lahat. Hashtag kabuddy. Good evening, good evening, good evening, Tita Leds. Actually, taking us into the break, Lola Amor, Raining in Manila. And after that, we got Jeremy G with Forever Maybe. Hello, hello, hello, Tita Cora Carsola. Tita Babes, hello, hello, hello, sabi niya. Magandang gabi, poging pogi. Oh, niutod mo lang ako eh. Anong kala ko totoo na? Ano yung totoo? Anong totoo na? Tita Babes, ano pinagpasasabihin niyo dyan? Anong totoo na? Anyways, hihintayin ko yung comment mo dyan sa ating YouTube, ha, Tita Babes. Lola Amor with Raining Manila and right now next. After the break is Jeremy G with Forever Maybe. Don't go away. I'll be right back.

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1: Fine, extremely hot during the day, isolated showers in the afternoon, moderate west to southwesterly winds. There will be swells. Temperatures ranging between 28 and 35 degrees, relative humidity ranging between 55 and 90%. The outlook extremely hot in some areas, with one or two showers tomorrow, windier offshore at first. The weather will become unsettled in the following couple of days. And that's the weather from Metro Plus, your connect.
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1: That was, again, Jeremy G with Tomorrow Maybe. Medyo nawi-weird ano dahil it was... Anyway, sabi ni Tita Babes dito, sabi niya, kala niya totoo na na may magpapalit sa akin. Or like, I will be able to be on the other side of a Sabado show. Yun lang pala. Gusto ko lang mag-day off. Actually, yes. Tita Babes, ba't wala ka dito yesterday? Sarap pa naman ng ano? Pagkain. Anyways, Tita Thelma, hello, hello, hello. Tita Marita, good evening. Tita Lita, Tita Hydaliza, hello, hello, hello. Thank you, thank you, thank you for liking our Facebook stream. Si Tita Leds, tumatawa lang. Anyways, if you have any requests, just comment on our Facebook page, facebook.com/PinoyTayosanMan. And of course, our YouTube channel, Metro Plus Space 1044. We have another song up next. We got Kyla with the song, Till I Met You. Don't go away. I'll be right back. This is Tunog Pinoy Sabado Nights. We're on air until 10 p.m. So if you have any requests, just comment on our Facebook page, facebook.com/PinoyTayosanMan, or leave a comment on YouTube, Metro Plus Space 1044.

Quick time check. It is 8:43. 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Happy kayo, okay na ako. Okay na ako doon at nabusog kayo. Wow, Tita Babes. Nakakatabahan naman ng puso. 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Ay. Hello, Tita Gertrude. Sabi niya, good evening, DJ Mike Herbs, and to everyone, have a wonderful weekend. I hope you have a wonderful weekend as well.

Anyways. Well, actually, what I was trying to do was take a look at the weather around the world. But you know what? What I'll do na lang is I'll set up all the cities around the world. Katulad ng ginagawa ni Chief. Later. After 9 p.m. na lang. So let's listen to more music. Like I said, if you have any requests, just comment on our Facebook page, facebook.com/PinoyTayasanMan. Or comment lang kayo sa ating YouTube channel as well. Metro Plus Space 1044. Hello, hello, hello. Thank you sa Light Kong Kong Lady. Again, Tita Marita, good evening, good evening. Thank you for the like. To Tita Lita Peralta, good evening. Thank you, thank you, thank you again for the likes. And Carl Vicente, good evening. Thank you din sa likes sa ating Facebook page, sa ating Facebook stream, facebook.com/PinoyTayasanMan. Up next, we got Glock 9 with Love Story Code. Don't go away. I'll be right back after this song.

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1: That was none other than Siyempre Glock 9 with Love Story Ko. Another classic from my high school days. Good evening to Tita Tessie De Los Reyes. Hello, hello, hello. Like I said, if you have any requests, comment lang kayo sa ating Facebook page, facebook.com/PinoyTayasanMan. And of course, our YouTube channel, Tita Babes, may request ka ba dyan? Medyo naghangang aking utak. Anyways, we got another song lined up. A classic that people actually ask for. We got TJ Montarde and KZ Tandingan with Palagi. I'll be right back, guys. Don't go away.

Boss TJ and KZ with Palagi. Sabi ni Tita Babes dito, sabi niya, another song from Lola Amor and yung Memories by Maroon 5. Alright, so taking us into the hour, Tita Babe, sorry yung Maroon 5 medyo makakat ng konti. But we got Lola Amor with their song Fallen and Memories taking us into the top of the hour. I'll be right back, guys, after the top of the hour break. I love you. I'll see you soon.

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1: Quick time check. It is 9:13 in the evening. Good evening, Kuya Jonathan. Again, Chef Jonathan, happy, happy, happy, happy birthday. I don't think we announced how young you are, so I won't say that, no? 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Thank you, thank you, thank you for always blessing us here in the team with your wonderful, wonderful blessings, which is your cooking. And yung pansit, nandun pa rin sa ref dahil hindi ko nakain tonight. 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

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If you have any requests, comment lang kayo sa ating Facebook page, facebook.com/PinoyTayasanMan, or go to our YouTube channel, Metro Plus Space 1044. Up next, we have another classic. We got Moonstar 88 with Torete. 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
1: 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And let's see if I can play it. Anyways, take another break. Taking us into the bottom of the hour is Lejon with Ikaw Na Ba? And right after that, we got El Manu with Tahanan. 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I'll be right back after the break.

0: Metro Plus weather.
1: Fine, extremely hot during the day. Isolated showers in the afternoon. Moderate west to southwesterly winds. There will be swells. Temperatures ranging between 28 and 35 degrees. Relative humidity ranging between 55 and 90%. The outlook extremely hot in some areas, with one or two showers tomorrow, windier offshore at first. The weather will become unsettled in the following couple of days. And that's the weather from Metro Plus, your connect.
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1: 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Anyways guys, sabi ni Jennifer dito, it's Dennis DeYoung with Desert Moon. And hindi ko po mahanap yung kanta ni Joey Albert, so I'll just play this song. Since you have the request, you requested Dennis DeYoung with Desert Moon. I'll just play that song na lang. Guys, if you have any more requests, you have about 20 minutes until the end of the show. So tonight, I can go all the way until 10. But I'll stop accepting requests, mga 9:50. Para, let's see. Anyways, your requested song, Dennis DeYoung with Desert Moon. This is for you, Jennifer.

0: Narito na si DJ McCurve sa Tunog Pinoy.
1: That was your requested song, Desert Moon by Dennis DeYoung. Sabi ni Jennifer, appreciate it so much. Happy weekend po to all. Thank you for commenting and requesting a song. So since it is 9:45, we're near to the end of the program. I'll just play more songs, guys. Coming up next, we got Cup of Joe with Multo. Heard the stripped down version. So I'll be right back after this song. If you have any more requests, maybe I'll accept one last one. All right, I'll be right back.

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1: It is 9:48. Tita Mai, good evening, good evening, good evening ulit. Anyways, guys, I want to leave you with a lot of songs tonight, so that's it for me. Thank you, thank you, thank you, thank you for listening to Tunog Pinoy Sabado Nights. Of course, we will be back on Thursday with Pinoy Tayo Sanman Thursday edition. Let us stay hydrated tomorrow. It will be hot, hot, hot, hot, hot here in Hong Kong. So, yeah. Thank you, thank you, thank you again for listening. This is Tunog Pinoy Sabado Nights with DJ McCurbs. I love you. Chineko lang kung baka may bagong nag-comment. Bago ako mag-goodbye. Good night. Taking us into the end of the show is none other than JR with Bakit Pa Ba? And Mackie with Dilaw. And Ben with Could Be Something. I love you guys.

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Tropical cyclones may lead to storm surges. Sea levels are drawn upwards by the storm's low pressure. The strong winds blow landward also push seawater towards the shore. If it happens at high tide, the sea level rise will be even greater, resulting in inundation and damage to coastal and low-lying areas. The public should take timely precautions and follow the government's advice and evacuation measures. 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

0: 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National security is the foundation of prosperity and stability. 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

0: This is Dudu Chen. 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
1: The Building Management Amendment Ordinance 2024 has taken effect since July 13, 2025. High-value procurement has new tendering and declaration rules. Large-scale maintenance procurement must involve more owners in person. The ordinance adjusts the requirements for auditing, displaying, and submitting financial statements and has new penalties for failing to keep important building management documents. Building Management. 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

0: that girl.
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1: 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by the Hour of Love from 9 to 10 p.m. Remember, every Sunday with Brother Bruce from 7:30 to 10 p.m. Prison Visitation on the Air, followed by the Hour of Love, right here on Metro Plus, your 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

0: 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The Elderly Healthcare Voucher Scheme has been extended to cover four new categories of healthcare professionals. Eligible spouses who reach 65 years old can share use each other's healthcare vouchers when their own have been used up. When you want to use the healthcare vouchers, go with your spouse to link up your accounts together. 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I will too.
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1: North Korea condemned the United States and its allies on Saturday for what it called strengthening military blocs and accelerating arms build-ups after a NATO summit this week. Pyongyang accused NATO leaders of portraying North Korea's exercise of its legitimate sovereign rights as a threat, the foreign ministry said in a statement carried on state media KCNA.

alliance demonstrated a stronger commitment to block-to-block confrontation through increased arms spending and closer military cooperation with allies in the Asia-Pacific region, the ministry said. At the NATO summit in Turkey on Tuesday, officials announced more than $50 billion in military procurement and industrial agreements as European allies face continued pressure from US President Donald Trump to shoulder a greater share of the alliance's defence burden. Ousted Bangladeshi Prime Minister Sheikh Hasina facing a death sentence back home, where her party is banned, told Reuters she and senior party colleagues plan to return from exile in India around December and surrender. The South Asian nation's longest-serving leader said she and members of the Awami League aim to return voluntarily to the country they fled 2 years ago and present themselves in court, testing Bangladesh's handling of its most prominent political opponent. A top Indonesian prosecutor resigned on Saturday after police conducted a series of raids related to corruption investigations this week, including at his residence, and seized cash amounting to more than $20 million in multiple currencies and 74 kilograms of gold bars. February Adrian Tsai resigned from his position as head prosecutor of the special crimes in the Attorney General's office to maintain neutrality amid the police investigation, according to a press statement from the AGO released in the early hours of Saturday. Detectives with the National and Jakarta Police raided 12 locations and interviewed 15 witnesses this week, during which they seized the gold bars and cash worth more than 20 million in currencies, including Indonesian rupee, US dollars, Singapore dollars, and Saudi rials, Jakarta police spokesman Bundi Hormanto said in a press conference. Police have not explained their investigation nor detailed allegations against February because the investigation remained underway. US President Donald Trump's administration extended work permits for hundreds of thousands of immigrants with temporary protected status from Haiti and six other countries hours before they were due to expire. The US Citizenship and Immigration Services, which is part of the Department of Homeland Security, said work permits for Haitians with temporary protected status will now expire on July the 24th. Permits for recipients from Ethiopia, Syria, Somalia, Yemen, South Sudan, and Myanmar will end in a week's time. The US Supreme Court ruled last month that the Trump administration could end temporary protected status for Haitians and Syrians. Temporary protected status allows people already in the United States to remain in the country and work legally if their home countries are affected by natural disasters, armed conflict, or other extraordinary circumstances. Cuba's national electrical grid collapsed on Friday in a second nationwide outage this week and the fourth this year, as a US-imposed oil blockade has crippled the island's already obsolete generation system. We are already working on restoring the national electric power system, a complex situation amid all the difficulties we face on a daily basis, Energy Minister Vicente de Olivi wrote on social media. Before the collapse, large swathes of Cuba, including Santiago de Cuba, were still disconnected due to severe fuel shortages after nationwide outage cut power to the island's

0: 10 million residents on Monday. Authorities had reconnected most of the nation's grid from the outage by late on Tuesday.
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0: Fine, extremely hot during the day, isolated showers in the afternoon, moderate west to southwesterly winds. There will be swells. Temperatures ranging between 28 and 35 degrees, relative humidity ranging between 55 and 90%. The outlook extremely hot in some areas, with one or two showers tomorrow, windier offshore at first. The weather will become unsettled in the following couple of days. And that's the weather from Metro Plus. 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

0: Enough said.
1: All Hong Kong citizens and incoming passengers should be aware that the fine has been raised to at least 5,000 Hong Kong dollars for failing to declare excessive liquor or tobacco to customs when entering Hong Kong. The maximum penalty for engaging in illicit cigarette activities has been raised to a fine of 2 million Hong Kong dollars and 7 years imprisonment. Undeclared excessive liquor or tobacco from a $5,000 fine to imprisonment. No one should defy the law.
2: 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Miss the news? Join Vince O'Brien every Saturday and Sunday, 8 to 8:30 in the morning on Where the Week Go. A 30-minute wrap-up of the week's news. 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
1: National Assembly President Jorge Rodriguez told reporters on Saturday the death toll from two earthquakes that struck Venezuela on June 24 has risen to 4,333, announcing that the distribution of housing to those affected will begin next week. The official says, meanwhile, 315 of the dead have not yet been identified. The official tally of injured remain unchanged at 16,740. While 6,462 people have been rescued, Rodriguez says Acting President Delcy Rodriguez will allocate the first 200 homes to those affected next week, but did not give any more details. Rodriguez also says 856 buildings were affected, of which 190 either collapsed completely or suffered structural collapse. According to the government's preliminary estimates, 25,000 homes are needed. Authorities have already identified around 40 plots of land, totaling about 584,000 square meters, for housing projects in Osma and Chuspa. Ukrainian President Volodymyr Zelensky says on Saturday, officials who had allowed weapons warehouses to operate in a residential area outside Kiev, where explosions killed 10 people, had been identified and would be held accountable. A Russian strike this week on a small town of Vishniv on Kiev's western outskirts hit a warehouse housing arms, setting off a series of secondary explosions. Hundreds of houses were damaged. Zelensky says an investigation by the Ukrainian Security Service had established which officials within the state weapons producer, Ukroboroprom, had authorized the use of a warehouse in Vishniv. He says this was a direct violation of both the law and a decision of the Supreme Commander-in-Chief's staff. The responsible officials have been identified, and the state's position is that each of them must be held accountable. Rescuers say a British couple visiting Almeria on holiday were found down a ravine, semi-conscious and badly burned, by police who were out searching for survivors of the deadly wildfire that swept across the province. The couple are thought to have been out hiking when they were caught up in the wildfire, which started to spread rapidly on Thursday and has so far claimed the lives of 12 people and burned more than 6,000 hectares of the southeastern Spanish province. They were discovered by civil guard officers who were searching the charred landscape near the worst-hit community of Bedar for survivors or people trapped as night fell on Thursday. The New York Times says on Saturday, the U.S. Department of Justice had ordered several of its journalists to testify before a federal grand jury after they reported on security concerns involving President Donald Trump's new Qatari-donated Air Force One. The media organization says subpoenas were issued on Friday, asking that the journalist appear before a grand jury on Wednesday to testify in regard to an alleged violation of federal criminal law. The subpoenas were issued by the U.S. attorney in Manhattan and in some cases delivered to reporters' homes by federal agents. It described the move as an extraordinary escalation in President Trump's efforts to threaten and intimidate independent news organizations. In a statement to Reuters, a Department of Justice spokesperson did not confirm or deny the subpoenas, but said the administration was not targeting reporters, but was concerned about people leaking classified information. The White House referred all questions to the Justice Department. Yemen's internationally recognized government and the Houthi group have reaffirmed their commitment to a UN-brokered prisoner release agreement, UN Special Envoy for Yemen Hans Grunberg says on Saturday, following the collapse of a planned exchange. In a statement on social media platform X, the office of the UN Special Envoy for Yemen says Grunberg had received renewed assurances from both sides over the past 48 hours to implement the May agreement to release more than 1,600 conflict-related detainees. He urged both sides to intensify efforts to complete as soon as possible the outstanding technical and operational preparations for the exchange. The renewed commitments came after a prisoner exchange scheduled for Saturday failed to take place. On Friday, the two sides traded accusations over the failure, with the government claiming it had completed all necessary procedures while blaming the Houthis for indefinite postponement. The Houthis, in turn, say they were fully prepared, but accuse the government of failing to meet its obligations.
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1: Fine and very hot during the day. The maximum temperature will be around 34 degrees in the urban areas and a couple of degrees higher in the new territories. Isolated showers later. moderate southwesterly winds. Relative humidity stands at 86%. For the outlook, sunny intervals and a few showers on Monday. The weather will be unsettled, with occasional showers and thunderstorms in the following couple of days. The very hot weather warning is in force. And that's the weather from Metro Plus, your Connect.

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0: You know, there's some teenagers who sail right through the adolescent experience with hardly any evidence of turbulence at all. They make wonderful grades in school, and they're a delight to their teachers and a treasure to their parents. But there are others, as we all know, who seem to declare war on the world, and they stay mad at every adult for about 10 years. Mark Twain was referring to this second kind of kid when he wrote, "When a child turns 13, you should put him in a barrel, nail a lid down on it, and feed him through a knothole. And when he turns 16, you should seal up the knothole." There are times when parents feel that way, to be sure. Irma Bombeck said she wasn't going to pay $2,000 to straighten the teeth of a kid who never smiled. Another mother talked about how her son had been a chatterbox throughout childhood. But when he became a teenager, his vocabulary consisted of only 9 word phrases. They were, "I don't know," "maybe," "I forget," "huh," "no," "nope," "yeah," "who, me?" and "he did it." Well, what are you gonna do if your sweet, cuddly, cooperative son or daughter turns into a sullen, silent teenager? The answer is, you go right on loving him or her. There's so much going on inside that youngster, hormonally and emotionally, that explains what you see on the outside. But better days are coming. The smile and a rich, full vocabulary will return. I promise.
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1: National Assembly President Jorge Rodriguez told reporters on Saturday the death toll from two earthquakes that struck Venezuela on June 24 has risen to 4,333, announcing that the distribution of housing to those affected will begin next week. The official says, meanwhile, 315 of the dead have not yet been identified. The official tally of injured remain unchanged at 16,740. While 6,462 people have been rescued, Rodriguez says Acting President Delcy Rodriguez will allocate the first 200 homes to those affected next week, but did not give any more details. Rodriguez also says 856 buildings were affected, of which 190 either collapsed completely or suffered structural collapse. According to the government's preliminary estimates, 25,000 homes are needed. Authorities have already identified around 40 plots of land, totaling about 584,000 square meters, for housing projects in Osma and Chuspa. Ukrainian President Volodymyr Zelensky says on Saturday, officials who had allowed weapons warehouses to operate in a residential area outside Kiev, where explosions killed 10 people, had been identified and would be held accountable. A Russian strike this week on a small town of Vishniv on Kiev's western outskirts hit a warehouse housing arms, setting off a series of secondary explosions. Hundreds of houses were damaged. Zelensky says an investigation by the Ukrainian Security Service had established which officials within the state weapons